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I don't know how this happens, but we keep knocking days off of the week. And one thing that is always the same is that we have our 9 to 9 each night. But what we've started doing recently, as you might know, is giving you the chance to participate beyond just suggesting a song or two. We actually want to let you pick the whole thing. That is what Aaron did for tonight's 9. And if you want to get in on the action, pick a theme, pick 9 songs connected to that theme, and email those to me, Wardlaw@ultimateclassicrock.com. If I use your suggested list, I will send you some fun stuff from our prize closet. Okay? All right. Good luck from all of us here at UCR. I can't wait to see what you send my way.

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In 1999, Creed proved that they were more than up for that challenge when they released their second album, Human Clay. And here's one that I bet you remember from that record. It's Ultimate Classic Rock.

0: 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They'll get you. It's Wardlaw. Let me ask you this. How far would you go to be able to use the bathroom? One shining example of a human recently took things a little bit too far, I'd say, but I'll let you be the judge when we continue here at UCR.
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You don't have to put on the red light. You don't even have to crash into a building to use the restroom. I don't need scientific data to prove that. You can trust me. That is true. You don't have to hit a building with your car. I'm telling you this. But a Texas man rammed his SUV into a Kroger grocery store location at 4:30 a.m. in the morning. Apparently, he was upset that the doors were locked. Well, that's what happens when you go to a place like that at 4:30 in the morning. Sir, there are these things called gas stations, though, that have restrooms, too. And that seems a lot less expensive to go there instead. But you do you. Guess you did that. Here's Requested Rush on Ultimate Classic Rock.

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Beard rock, in the case of ZZ Top, prog rock, psychedelic rock. And we definitely just like hard rock, and sometimes you

0: just have to call it straight up rock and roll. Metallica fits in that category. I will tell you later tonight about something cool that we're doing with Metallica. Thank you. 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

Pyromania, for many of you, that is a term that brings to mind a certain album that quite a few of us probably still own. It peaked at number 2 on the Billboard album charts at the time, but as you and I are having this conversation, Def Leppard's Pyromania has sold over 10 million copies in the United States alone, earning a diamond certification. And here's just one reason why: Too Late for Love on UCR.

You hear a song like that, and Jim Morrison sounds like such a mellow guy, doesn't he? We know the truth was far different, but perhaps at least sometimes Jim was fun at parties. Also fun at parties, and this is 100% confirmed, hanging out with or listening to AC/DC. 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

0: Who did it first? That is the question we are answering with tonight's 9 at 9. I will tell you more as we get into the next hour. But first, we have a few things to take care of before we get out of this one. Thanks for being here tonight with us on Ultimate Classic Rock.
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It's your erstwhile comrade for life. They call me Wardlaw. We are just about an hour's time away from tonight's edition of UCR Backstage, where we are going to proc things up a bit, including something you probably haven't heard from Yes. So stick around for that. But first, after this from Boston, we will, as promised, line up the 9 at 9 on Ultimate Classic Rock.

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Who did it first? That is the question that Aaron posed with his submission tonight for the 9 at 9. Nine songs that we know well that all started somewhere else before the most famous version was recorded. For example, I Love Rock and Roll, first recorded in 1975 by the English glam rock band The Arrows. But we heard about it a few years later in 1981, thanks to Joan Jett and the Blackhearts, and we still love rock and roll.

0: Joe South won himself a Grammy Award at the beginning of the 70s for his song Games People Play, and also got a second nomination in 1972 for a tune called Rose Garden, but this is just scratching the surface when it comes to Joe South. Joe also worked with all sorts of folks as a sideman, including Simon and Garfunkel, Aretha Franklin, Bob Dylan. Never heard of any of them, have we? But if you know nothing about Joe South, you actually do, because he wrote the song that we just heard, and just a year later, Deep Purple got their version onto the shelves, landed their first hit as a group. It went all the way to number 4 on the singles charts, and all these years later, we are still singing along. So, gotta give the game ball for this one to both Deep Purple and Joe South. Well done, gentlemen. This is Ultimate Classic Rock.
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The 9 and 9 tonight, conjured up to life by Aaron out there in the UCR universe. And it asks the question, who did it first? All 9 of the songs that we are hearing tonight on the 9 first came to life courtesy of other bands and songwriters. And in the case of this next song from Aerosmith, I don't need to tell you the origin story, do I? I didn't think so. The 9 continues on Ultimate Classic Rock.

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This is a mighty fun hour of tunes to get your toes tapping, your feet and arms awkwardly dancing. Maybe that's just me, but we heard these songs on the radio and on our vinyl albums. And in the case of the Black Crowes, as well as our next band, maybe it was compact disc for you. But I can tell you this, Ian Hunter was ultimately pretty happy that this next band recorded his song. It's Ultimate Classic Rock.

0: 1971 is when the world first heard signs, courtesy of the five-man electrical band. It's Matt Wardlaw. Who did it first? That is the question we are answering tonight on the 9 at 9. And we've got one more to go on Ultimate Classic Rock.
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Knocking on Heaven's Door. Guns N' Roses, thank you to Aaron for choosing tonight's 9 at 9, a mighty fine list of 9 songs, all originally done by other folks. It's always so much fun to look back at the history that's buried within the grooves of these records that we love so much now, but I don't need to tell you that. That is why we're all here, isn't it? UCR Backstage is next, but first, let us do this from Styx on Ultimate Classic Rock.

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That was about 22 years ago. Los Angeles radio personality, the great late Jim Ladd, was just one witness to a very special day in the city where Yes gave an intimate performance for a small group of contest winners. They played for almost an hour acoustically. I thought there would probably be some fellow Yes heads here in our midst that would dig hearing that. It's Matt Wardlaw. Let us stay in the prog vein for this one by Pink Floyd, recorded live at Wembley in the early part of the 70s. This is UCR Backstage.

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0: It's been nearly 30 years since 1997. Believe it or not, on the tail end of their career, that is when Emerson, Lake and Palmer made their debut finally at the Montreux Jazz Festival. And that is a performance that thankfully has been released on both video and audio. 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

We played Yes at the start of this hour. If you wondered what Yes guitarist Steve Howe was up to in the first half of the 80s, well, your answer can be summarized with just one word, Asia. It's Matt Wardlaw. You know how I feel about games, especially when they're head games. Don't do it, all right? Here's Foreigner on UCR.

0: We're down to almost just 1 hour left here in tonight's program. But before we get there, we're going to take care of some more requests. 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

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Whatever happened to those two anyway? Pick your poison, turn it up. 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

We've officially reached the final frontier for tonight, our final hour of this mega rock and roll ship that we call UCR. And the written instructions in front of me say that for the next 8 minutes, we should boogie down with Foghat. And I've never been so happy to accept an assignment. Let's do it. 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

0: Money talks, right? We know that much to be true, but it's never a bad time to learn. If your teachers are named Brian Johnson and Angus Young, it is, of course, possible you might spend some time in detention as well, but I think we all realized that was probably a possibility. It's Wardlaw. I spent absolutely no time in detention growing up, and let's face it, that is not true at all. But this is Ultimate Classic Rock.
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I do like the nightlife. 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And that is the best place to be. 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

0: Let's check your energy levels. Are they still holding up okay? Do you have time to crank out a few more high-powered riffs with Kiss? I feel like we've got this all under control. Give this one some good volume if you would.
1: You've been a dynamite audience, and you deserve to give yourselves a round of applause. Let's go!

0: 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Another way to summarize it is it's out there somewhere. Keep looking. This is Wardlaw. We have at least two more songs for you, maybe more, and I predict that we're going to sing together at least one more time. 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
0: 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From the 60s. All along the watchtower. 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
1: Prudential ways turned AI into SI. Now, I like you, I think Sports Illustrated when I hear SI.
2: Oh, that's funny. Super intelligence was already this theory that computer programmers had about what will happen with AI when it eventually surpasses us intellectually.
1: Mm-hmm.
2: And that will eventually happen, they say. And then that's when we question what becomes of humans if the robots are smarter.
1: Does this say more about the intelligence of machines, or does it say more about the failing intelligence of humans overall?
2: Well, this
1: you
2: is...
1: You know, kids can't read cursive. You can write a letter in cursive to someone, and they think it's in code. They have no idea what those squiggly lines are all about. All they see is what's printed in the internet, in their phone or their computer.
2: It's also another thing that Idiocracy never planned for.
1: Right.
2: Idiocracy made a lot of great predictions about what's going on now. They just thought it would happen hundreds of years in the future. And now we live in a world where pretty soon the computers are going to be able to program themselves, maintain themselves, advance technologically on their own. But what I don't believe is that they're going to kill us all. I'm too much of a history enthusiast to not know how many times people have said this throughout history and been wrong for me to believe that now we should start listening to Bill Gates.
1: Yeah, no, give me somebody else.
2: I did enjoy this. There's a story today in the Wall Street Journal about how humans are starting to sound like chatbots. Basically, you get what the chatbot is, obviously.
1: They're sounding like a chatbot, or they're
2: the way we speak, right?
1: Not speaking like a chat, yeah.
2: Right, not the robot voice from the phone tree, the writing voice. People call it prompt speak.
1: Okay.
2: A woman opens a work meeting with a contrast framing, the chatbot trick of, this is not X, it's Y. This is not a morning meeting, it's a reset. Okay. That's how.

0: chatbots talk.
1: Yeah, I don't like that.
0: Well, people are starting to speak that way. In 2023, ChatGPT became the intern who never sleeps. Everyone pastes emails, gets back. I hope this message finds you well, plus three bullet points and a soft landing. And then came Claude and Gemini and Copilot and Grok. And people started to get used to the way these things talk. And now humans are starting to write emails and letters. And even people on the news are starting to speak the way ChatGPT speaks.
1: Hmm. Does this mean that they'll stop saying things like, what day is it? It's hump day. It's Wednesday. Chatbots probably don't do that.
0: Well, that's true.
1: So something to look forward to then.
0: Right. But then again, at least chatbot doesn't misuse the word literally over and over again.
1: Yeah, that literally is annoying.
0: Researchers have names for the loop. They say models mirror your speech, and then your speech is mirroring the model.
1: You made them change, and then now they're changing you.
0: It's not a problem. It's an opportunity to realign.
1: Oh.
0: Let me offer a nuanced take.
1: Oh, thank you.
0: Starting every answer with, great question. Great question. Anyway, I do enjoy the Wall Street Journal because I think humans are still writing it.
1: For now, maybe.
0: Yeah. Anyway.
1: But wait until super intelligence takes over.
0: Yeah, the bots killed some of the worst human habits. The five-paragraph nothing burger, for example. But now we're starting to become them. They're starting to become us.
1: I do hope it might change the way they write these internet news stories. You'll see a news story about something interesting, so you click on it, and then you have to read and read and read before you finally start getting to a point where they're actually sharing the news that they promised in the headline, because it's all about scrolling and clicking and staying on that page for a certain length of time.
0: The more banner ads.
1: Yeah, so the advertisers are pleased with their purchase.
0: Yeah, exactly.
1: We don't do that here.
0: All right, kids, a lot happening in the news today besides clickbait. That's not what we are. We're just hopefully a friendly voice that keeps you company while you're on your way to work or already there. And with that in mind, today Pete Hegseth is cleaning house at the Pentagon, and the Pentagon is cleaning house in Iraq, and a lot of people question if it's the right time for that because we're in a war over there.
1: We've been slowly withdrawing for quite some time, and finally, the last member of our military, apparently, or at least the ones we're admitting to, are out.
0: And something else we're going to do a deep dive into at some point this morning. There are people out there that are starting to question the Cornell gang rape lawsuit, even calling it the Cornell gang rape hoax. Now, I don't know if I'm quite there yet, but various conservative authors, skeptics, if you will, are casting a little bit of doubt on some of the allegations. And it begs the question, is this another Tawana Brawley, Jussie Smollett, Duke lacrosse case? Is this a University of Virginia rape case in Rolling Stone magazine? All famous hoaxes or things that the media participated in to push an agenda. And in the end, all it did was marginalize a very serious issue by making it seem like it's something people lie about.
1: Well, we figured out the Jussie Smollett case was a hoax almost instantly because he was such a terrible actor.
0: Right.
1: It was a bad story, and he told it poorly. Nobody, well, most normal people, didn't believe a word of it immediately. Now, this, we haven't seen the victim. I haven't, anyway, seen the victim come out and tell her story. So, who knows? It's been kind of, off the main page of the news.
0: Right. Great question.
1: Partly because, I guess, Lindsey Clancy and so many other things that have been going on that seemed more firmed up. There's not a lot of evidence that's been presented yet. Oh, and Lindsey Clancy's lawyer now says she didn't even do it. All that stuff about how she admitted to doing it and everybody said they knew she did it. No. Now the new plan for the new trial, if they have one. She didn't even do that. I don't know who did it because there's nobody else being even suspected of killing them.
0: Removing yourself from the case for a minute. Kevin Reddington. This guy's a pretty good lawyer. I mean,
1: well, he's a good schemer. If he's defending you, you'd call him a pretty good lawyer.
0: Right.
1: I think he's a dirtbag, but, if he's helping.
0: Well, he's a defense attorney.
1: Yeah.
0: The argument people always make for defense attorneys who defend horrible people is that this is America. Everyone deserves a fair trial. And I agree with that. But everyone knows she murdered her kids.
1: Yeah, she said it. Everybody said it. She admitted it to everybody. She told them all, yeah, I did it, but I didn't, you know, I wasn't in my right mind.
0: What did she get? $1.5 million from the crowdfund? It was for her parents, but it goes to her and her lawyer. So now if he were to reapproach this thing, he's coming in from a totally different direction. Because the one thing he never anticipated was the TikTok wine moms. Which is interesting, right? If this were to have another trial, he would have a totally different strategy, try to get different people on the jury.
1: But he's also doing that thing where he wants you to know, you know, in every statement that he makes about the last jury and the holdout juror and all of that, that if you get on this next jury, if there is one, you best see things my way, or you're going to be attacked and stalked and victimized. Yeah, they'll come after you.
0: Yeah, that's a perfect way of explaining it. He seems to be, it's not so much that he's trying to intimidate the rogue juror from the last case, but he's trying to intimidate the potential rogue juror in the next case because he wants a deep, thorough investigation of this guy. Well, to what avail? All that would do is result in a mistrial, and you already have that.
1: Yep.
0: As a juror, you're allowed to not agree with the other jurors.
1: He's letting the future jurors know he'll come after you, too.
0: It's a new kind of judicial intimidation tactic we've never really seen before. Going after, in a very public case, a rogue juror and a hung mistrial is like, well, why? What do you get out of that? You just want the next potential jury to know, if you have any secrets, if you ever did anything wrong, we will expose you. Yeah. We will ruin your life and we will make you look like the villain when this woman murdered three kids.
1: Yeah. And now she didn't do it. Oh, whole new strategy here.
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0: An Israel-bound passenger plane pilot.
1: Oh, you're going to love this.
0: Was reportedly stabbed several times by the jet's co-pilot in the cockpit. Everyone thought there was a terror attack happening.
1: Yeah, they thought this was a hijack situation because the plane started plummeting to the earth as one pilot began plunging a knife into the other pilot's body. And people started screaming, naturally, we're all going to die and this and that. And it turns out whatever they were arguing about, and they're not clear. It's not 100% sure yet because the investigation's still going on. But they think that one of the pilots was trying to crash the plane.
0: It's a reasonable conclusion to make.
1: It was flying to Israel.
0: From Dubai.
1: Yeah. And you could see how maybe somebody, you know, get worked up about the whole Israeli thing. There were also about 100 Jewish passengers on board. And maybe this guy just decided today was his day for a big, you know, trip to heaven. I'm going to get my virgins today. I'm taking this plane down.
0: Everybody thought they were going to crash or be murdered. They thought it was a terror attack in midair. Israel officials have announced there is an investigation that this could be a 9/11 style hijacking. A very serious disaster was averted, according to the report. Sounds a lot like the July 1976 incident where an Air France flight bound for Paris was hijacked.
1: Mm-hmm.
0: The jet dropped from an altitude of 33,000 feet to 15,400 feet.
1: That's a drop.
0: And even if you couldn't just imagine halfway down to Earth.
1: Yeah.
0: And it happened really fast, in about a little more than 10 minutes. So
1: then they diverted the plane and landed in Saudi Arabia. Which is right there. I don't know. I guess they just didn't want to take a chance of going into Israel. I don't know. And when I first heard about this, they didn't tell the part about the fact that one pilot might have been trying to crash the plane. Is that one just stabbed the other in mid-flight? I was like, how could that have been good for either one of them? I mean, I guess the guy was, you know, probably thinking, I'll just land the plane. But now it looks like the guy doing the stabbing might have been the good guy.
0: Right.
1: He might have saved everybody on board.
0: Wow. That's crazy. Could you imagine having to go to Saudi Arabia?
1: No, that's upsetting.
0: Ugh.
1: And what was he doing with a knife available to whip it out and start stabbing his co-pilot there? I don't know which one was the co-pilot. They're both pilots.
0: Yeah, Israeli fighter jets were scrambled as a precaution, and the flight crew and passengers rushed to stop the aggressor, the attack. The plane made an emergency landing, a civilian and military base in the Kingdom of Saudi Arabia. And so, anyway, the investigation is now underway. But
1: so they're going to start screening the pilots ahead of time to see if they get along with each other, and maybe check and see what their TikTok posts say about possibly being a suicidal.
0: It certainly seems like something weird happened.
1: Oh, yeah.
0: But what if it was just a fight?
1: Yeah.
0: What if they just didn't like each other? The one guy was like, you son of a... what are you... You did what to my wife?
1: Yeah. You never know.
0: Yeah. What if one of them just kept farting and the other one was like, you do it again, I stab you.
1: What if one was an Astros fan? And the other guy's like, oh no, Pope power, baby. Pope power.
0: I mean, it's true. They've got the power of the Pope on their side. It's hard to beat the White Sox right now.
1: The Astros went through three pitchers before I could really sit down and get comfortable watching the game. They went through the first pitcher after something like 25 pitches. He had already walked half the team. And so they got another guy in there, and I don't think he got that many pitches in. And then all of a sudden, it's like, okay, how about pitcher number three? Early in the second inning?
0: It was almost like divine intervention.
1: Yeah.
0: We'll talk about it. Hang around, folks. It's Wednesday morning.
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15: Are we learning to count?
16: Yeah, I have no idea what this is. They just count?
15: Two, Three.
16: Yeah, that's great. Why not? Once in a while, we need to remind people you don't need AI to do all the thinking for you. Learn to count, you moron.
15: Can AI read cursive? Because it's a challenge to humans these days.
16: AI has an amazing ability to translate almost anything. When I was in Italy, I kept using it on marble slabs with old Latin writing on it.
15: Mm.
16: And it would translate. And fascinating. I've told you this story. We were in the old Jewish ghetto in Rome. And there was a marble slab on the wall by some Roman ruins there. Mm-hmm. And it said, it was from the year 400. And it said it was a fish market. And there was a fish tax. If you were selling a fish that was larger than this slab of marble, you were required by Roman law to cut off the head of the fish and give it to one of the Roman soldiers. And they used it for a stew.
15: Yeah, they made something called gorum, I think, out of it. And it sounds like it would have been disgusting. But it was a basic meal for, you know, thousands and thousands of soldiers. So I guess they just took whatever parts and pieces they could find and just boiled it up until it was yummy.
16: Yeah. Jewish people were a part of the Roman economy for thousands of years.
15: And so were slaves.
16: Well, that's true.
15: Slaves everywhere, but they didn't. Nobody seems to care about that.
16: And on that same place in 1943, I think it was, when the Italians were basically out of the war, the Germans came there to collect.

0: Great with music or bacon, or the side that's stingy and bad at sports.
1: Oh, like, no. let me cogitate on that for a minute.
0: I'm gonna go.
1: That's a big word right there, huh?
0: I'm going to go with that. I'm picking the Jews here. Sorry, Muslims. I'd rather hang out with them.
1: By the way, good morning. Yeah, happy Wednesday and all that crap. It's Blasphemy Day. I didn't know we had a set day for it, although, because a lot of people do it all day, every day. And it is what the guy that told me it was Blasphemy Day said, here, let me start. The best Batman was obviously George Clooney.
0: Oh, God.
1: Oh, that's going to hurt.
0: No, it wasn't.
1: It's also Pet Tricks Day. Does Milton do tricks other than, you know, like eat a treat?
0: He can ride on a luggage cart like it's a surfboard.
1: He can skateboard. Yeah,
0: he's okay at skateboarding. I can't
1: as long as you push him.
0: Right.
1: He's lazy. He doesn't want to paddle.
0: No, but he'll ride around on it all day, which is fun. Everyone always thinks it's funny. And then if I point at something, he'll go there.
1: Oh, good.
0: He's pretty good at that. He can kind of sit, but we haven't spent a lot of time on it. The thing is, he's so small. Why would I need him to sit?
1: Yeah.
0: He's already
1: can't really
0: so,
1: tell the difference. It looks like he's sitting anyway.
0: So low to the ground.
1: It's also National AI at Work Day.
0: Yeah.
1: They didn't get the memo, I guess, that Trump changed that. But do we have any AI here at work?
0: Yeah.
1: It's all we have, ain't it?
0: I use AI to research news stories and stuff for the show. I mean, it's a good way to summarize an article. I've explained this before on the radio, and I'm sure at some point they'll take this away from us. But if there's an article behind a paywall, like Wall Street Journal or something like that, you could copy and paste it into most AI chat GPT, Grok, and it'll summarize it for you and just explain what it is because you can't read it. And I don't know if I'm even allowed to say that on the radio or if we're doing something illegal.
1: Oh, we'll probably find out real quick.
0: But but I use that all the time. And that's the thing I probably use AI for the most. Or when traveling, it's really helpful. Like, I need to get from here to there. What's, you know, what hotel? Find me a hotel halfway between Fort Worth and Shreveport at 1 a.m. that's dog friendly.
1: Oh, boy.
0: And doesn't stink like cigarettes. And it's like, here you go.
1: I think it's probably going to come up empty in that one.
0: I ended up in Tyler, Texas.
1: Oh, okay.
0: Yeah. But you don't want it to be a crutch. You don't want to use it too much. The government just unleashed this thing, America.gov. And look, Trump, I'm sorry, it works about as well as the launch of healthcare.gov did.
1: Government just has a real problem setting up websites, apparently. I don't know. I mean, I don't do it for a living or nothing, but obviously they hire people who are supposedly professionals. Well, what's the holdup here?
0: With one exception, it was a brief window of time early on in Trump 2.0 when Elon Musk was part of his administration and Doge stepped in and fixed the IRS website.
1: Yeah, I remember Doge doing some stuff, but apparently they didn't want that to continue. Doge found a lot of fraud and wasted money being spent here and there and everywhere, and I thought that was a good thing. But then they didn't do anything about it once they found it. So what was the point of looking?
0: I know nobody wants to hear this, but the best our government ever was, before the botched Epstein file release, before the Iran war, when Doge was still part of the Trump administration, that was as good as government will ever be. It's so, I know, it's a black pill moment, a little pessimism, but it was great. Elon was great. I loved it. It was fun. It was, Trump was trolling the libs and things seemed to be working really well. Gulf of America was a new idea. And we had the Secretary of War and people were getting mad about stupid things that didn't matter. And then suddenly real problems came along. And, the honeymoon was over.
1: Yep.
0: But still, vastly better than the commies taking over, I gotta think.
1: Yeah, I would think so. But there's some people out there, a pretty good wad of them, I guess, who just can't wait for communism because they don't want to make their own decisions about anything. They just lift that burden from their shoulders of having to decide whether you're going to work, what kind of job you would have if you did work, anything about it at all. I don't know. I don't want to have to decide. That's just sad.
0: Right. So because the Trump administration and the Republicans are not perfect, we'd rather have a bunch of unemployed democratic socialists with graduate degrees who never worked in the private sector figure out how to fix the economy?
1: Yeah. dig

0: out like that website's going to turn out.
1: No, it's not going to go well.
0: Mm-mm.
1: Yeah, that's the thing. We're about, they say, especially in Texas, it's frustrating because they say we're about to have an election similar to 2018 where Democrats are going to make some big gains around Texas, maybe even turn it into a purple state. And if you live in Harris County, you remember what happened when that Lena Hidalgo is what happened. And even Democrats don't like her anymore.
0: Oh, no. Oh, and I've also heard Democrats are just begging AOC to stay the hell out of these swing states where she's wanting to go in there and start her screeching.
1: Campaigning.
0: They're like, oh, no, that is not going well. They've done polls, and she does not poll well except in already really predominantly what do they call them? Socialist states.
1: It's deep blue, yeah.
0: Yeah. They'll put up with her. Mainly they're just staring at her boobs, I think. But they don't want to hear about it in places where they're still thinking maybe they're not going to go full libtard.
1: We're living in a weird time for the political news cycle. Because I don't think there's ever been an era of politics before where being a really hot chick helped get you somewhere in politics. And you got AOC, you got Nancy Mace, Anna Paulina Luna, Lauren Boebert. And some, you know, whether maybe you like their policy positions, maybe you don't. But you can't deny the fact that part of the reason why these women got elected is because they got big bras. These bras are huge.
0: Hey. We're still human, man. Come on.
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0: you know, Americans love fun weather facts, so we've got some fun weather facts for you coming up. Everybody's fascinated by the weather, especially when things start changing this time of year. Polo, the old Cat 5 out in the Pacific, is now almost to El Paso. He's not a hurricane anymore. He's a used-to-be. And he's only like 40, 45-mile-an-hour winds, but still plenty of rain out in front of him. He's bringing it on all the way up into Colorado. It's supposed to be moving this way out into central Texas. There's pretty good showers. And I hear we might even get a little rain up in Grimes County one of these days. That would be a shocker.
1: Yeah, a little bit of rain wouldn't kill us. Isn't that interesting, living on the Gulf Coast? Either it's a summer full of tropical storms and hurricanes and flooding.
0: It's all or nothing.
1: Or it's dry. Because we had one of these a couple summers ago. Remember, it was real. I had a cousin in California who said, it won't stop raining here. And I said, we're having a dry, hot summer in Texas.
0: Yeah.
1: She said, that's why I moved to California. It's like, well, that and the high taxes, I got to think.
0: I guess.
1: Yeah. There's this guy who is once again losing his train of thought during prayer. Because in the middle of church, he'll start thinking about how he needs to defend the place from Muslim terrorists.
0: Well, you know, I have, on occasion, been assigned that duty myself, safety officer at the church. And I even go on those days, you know. And a buddy of mine up in Palestine,

0: he's the safety, one of the, they don't tell everybody. It's kind of like having an air marshal on a flight. You're not supposed to know who they are.
1: Not supposed to know.
0: Because otherwise, they'd be the first guy you'd take out. And at church, you're not supposed to know who the safety monitors are, except that a lot of times they're standing, you know, in the back of the church while church is going on. Most people don't usually stand in the back while that's happening, but that's what they do. They're ready.
1: We've had an incident or two in Texas where someone tried to do a mass shooting and immediately got shut down by a... Mm-hmm. Do you remember there was one, I think it was up north, we're in Houston, was it in the DFW area? This was several years ago. And even an old lady in church had a gun.
0: Oh, yeah, absolutely.
1: The guy couldn't get any, he took his gun out and everybody was...
0: Probably a little further west of Dallas, maybe even west of Fort Worth. Could have been Mineral Wells. They'll take you down in a hurry out there.
1: Yeah, armed old lady in a church.
0: Now we need to, are you using AI? I mean, SI?
1: No.
0: Super intelligent?
1: No, I was just using a search engine to see if I could find that old story. Yeah. We're the only morning radio show. So little is planned on this show. We will do research in the middle of a segment to explain a topic we're talking about.
0: Because we never know what we're going to be talking about from one minute to the next. We don't know what we're doing.
1: Yeah, it was 2019, and there was a firearm instructor who actually took the guy out. But among the people, this is White Settlement, Texas.
0: Oh, I know it well.
1: I knew it was a town with a funny name, White Settlement, Texas. And some guy showed up. It was the firearm instructor who stopped the guy, but he wasn't the only one with a gun. There was also an elderly woman seen on the video. Just a beautiful moment.
0: I almost moved to White Settlement when I lived up there.
1: Oh, yeah.
0: Yeah.
1: Did you?
0: I almost did. And somebody thought it sounded bad if I mentioned it on the radio, you know, because sometimes I talk about my area where I live, not like give you my address or nothing, but generally speaking. And there's like, yeah, if you do, I wouldn't bring it up. But I was right. It is a little west of Dallas. Just a little.
1: Yeah. Kind of not far from, I guess, more on the Fort Worth side, is that?
0: Yeah, west of Fort Worth, too.
1: Okay, yeah. Well,
0: also, it was going to be kind of a haul. You know, I don't mind driving, but at 4 o'clock in the morning, sometimes you want to be closer. You're moving in. I can get here pretty quick that time of morning, even though I don't live in Houston. But still, yeah. I ain't saying you were.
1: No, absolutely not. No, because you wouldn't want a bunch of weirdos showing up at your house.
0: And folks in Weatherford now, the further west you go, the rougher it gets up that way.
1: Yeah. In the meantime, a lot of attention being paid to what happened at Cornell University. Cornell University, right now, there's this allegations that a 20-year-old was drugged and gang raped back in 2020. And USA Today did a story about how they did a data dump showing how Cornell students are very rarely charged with anything or even kicked off campus when there are sexual assault cases. They're saying it's like a good old boys club.
0: Oh, I thought you said they very rarely do anything wrong. They very rarely get in trouble for doing anything wrong. I got you.
1: And so they're using this latest case as an example of why. And it begs the question, is an allegation proof that something happened? And I don't think it is.
0: No.
1: There's an article you should take a look at today from one of my favorite columnists, a guy named John Nolte, who talks about how before you turn this into a morality play about elite institutions protecting predators, look at the timeline of what happened in this case. Now, I reserve the right to still say these guys are guilty, but this is America. I'm willing to consider that they might not be.
0: You saying they're guilty don't make them guilty. I think that's going to have to come down to a jury at some point. And, you know, juries are crazy these days, too.
1: The story starts in the early hours of October 20th, 2024. A 20-year-old woman known as Jane Doe.
0: Okay, so we don't know who she is. We haven't seen her on TV. She hadn't told her story, any of that kind of stuff yet. So we don't know if she's believable.
1: We don't know.
0: Like, Jussie Smollett was not believable the minute he started telling his story.
1: She's at a Cornell University fraternity. Alcohol, drugs involved, including ketamine. According to documents, hours of group sex, whether it's consensual or not, remains to be determined. One frat text that night is as classy as a dumpster fire, basically advertising free sex was happening. Very ugly, not complicated. I am dumbing down the language here, cleaning it up for the radio.
0: I appreciate you.
1: What was actually said was a little more vile than that. About 3 weeks later, she goes to campus police. The frat gets shut down. 7 men get pulled into the school process of what took place. No criminal charges. Why no charges? Tompkins County DA Matthew Van Houten said her sworn 2024 statement did not say she was drugged against her will or gang raped. He said it described the drugs and sex as voluntary, conscious, and consensual.
0: And she didn't report it as rape that day, the next morning, or anytime, like, right away.
1: Right.
0: How long did she wait to come up with, I was raped?
1: Now, that's the DA talking. That's not some podcaster, not some guy in the frat house.
0: No, but they got a timeline. I don't remember the dates, but they showed it on TV, and the timeline was, this is when she supposedly this happened, and then time passed, and then I don't know how many days, but there was a time between the reporting of it and the actual happening of it.
1: So CBS looked at the text messages that she said. CBS News. This isn't like some fringe news outlet, you know, Nick Fuentes or whatever. CBS looked at the text sent days after the night of the sex or whatever happened. And she, the supposed victim, writes, none of the sexual stuff was illegal. That she liked being with one guy and another guy, but she didn't like being with all the other guys.
0: Mm-hmm.
1: And if they hung out again, they should leave out the extra 5 billion men in the ketamine. That she'd be willing, in the way the report from CBS makes it look, that she'd be willing to have sex with two of the guys again. Now, that's not a courtroom verdict, but it's also not the lawsuit's... It doesn't prove guilt or innocence, but it certainly doesn't make it sound like these guys did anything wrong.
0: But apparently these days it don't really matter what the person says. I mean, look at, what's your face there, the baby killer. She said she killed them babies. She told multiple people that she killed them. And now, what are they saying this morning? After all that, went through a whole trial admitting that she killed them, but she had a good reason. Now they're just saying, we don't want to change all that. Let's erase the whole chalkboard there and start over. She didn't even do it.
1: So
0: how are you going to come up with something like that with a straight face? Oh, yeah, we'd like to just say now that she didn't do it at all.
1: It's a good question. So from 2024 to 2025, the school punished the fraternity, not necessarily because of rape, but because they had a drug party? A drug-fueled orgy.
0: Yeah.
1: Right? September 16th, 2026. This is where it gets a little weird. Now it's a drugging, incapacitation, gang rape, the school failed to protect her, a lawsuit against the fraternity, her sorority, and a bar for serving a drunk underage student. The civil court's not a criminal court. Lower bar, bigger press release, basically. And over the next 2 weeks, the student's paper names names. A guy that used to write for the TV show South Park builds a website and promises to put up billboards to go after these young men. But the question is, early on, why did she say it was consensual?
0: Mm-hmm.
1: Why did she say she enjoyed it?
0: Well, I should take a little time before she decided, no, maybe it was rape. Okay, well, probably I'll tell somebody then.
1: So it's a very complicated story, but it reminds us a little bit of Duke Lacrosse or the Rolling Stone University of Virginia case or Tawana Brawley or Jussie Smollett.
0: We've heard a bunch of it. Yep.
1: I'd still like to reserve the right to say these guys are guilty if new information arises later on that we don't know about. But right now, the way that this is looking, it has a lot of people, not a lot in the mainstream media, but enough people who are news junkies like yours truly asking the question, are these guys really guilty? Why did this come out of nowhere all of a sudden?
0: There is one good jury in the news today. I'll tell you about those people in a minute.
1: Okay.
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0: this guy just get it right with politics, sure would be good for me.
1: What do you mean?
0: I like listening, you know, I like me some Willie Nelson, but I just don't understand why he thinks so liberal all the time.
1: I've never quite understood it either, but
0: you know, still.
1: He's great, though. He's an American treasure.
0: There's some people you can separate politics from whatever they do, and some you just won't. Like Robert De Niro, not even going to try. Why? Because he don't mean that much to me one way or the other. I can just hate on him all day long.
1: Separate the art from the artist, they say. There you go. But I do love Goodfellas.
0: Well, yeah, but do you like his? Is he the reason you like it?
1: Well.
0: Was it Pesci and Liotta?
1: Right. He's great in the movie, but you're correct. Without Ray Liotta and Joe Pesci.
0: Mm-hmm.
1: I used to think I liked De Niro the most, but looking back on it, I think I liked Pesci. Because look how great My Cousin Vinny is.
2: Did you guys, excuse me, I didn't want to interrupt, but I also heard you talking about Joe Pesci. Did you know that his character in Goodfellas was based on, the way he acted and the things he said, based on a real person, a real gangster from back in the day? Also read that when they were rehearsing the scene and going over it, reading the script and all, that they didn't tell some of the other actors what Joe Pesci was going to do. Like, he had it in his head, and I guess I don't know if he cleared it with the director or what, but they said the looks on their faces during that scene were honest because it seemed like he was going off script and was losing it, and they thought he was crazy.
1: Right. And it's pretty brilliant.
2: I love that.
1: I like all those movies. But then later on, what was the one they did with AI where they had De Niro on Netflix as a 80-year-old man pretending to be a 20-year-old man, but he'd still walk?
0: Well, it beats the hell out of me. I didn't look at that. That's probably after I lost interest in De Niro and anything he's in. So some guys can do that, and they'll come out, and they'll ruin the movie for everybody else. Might have four or five good actors in it, but then there's De Niro, so I just ain't going to go see it.
1: Joe Pesci's character in Casino was based on this guy named Nicky Santoro. And basically, that's a real person.
0: Mm-hmm.
1: Anthony Tony the Ant Spilotro, a Chicago outfit enforcer, born in Chicago in the late 30s. And the outfit sent him to Vegas in the 70s to protect the casino and to keep Frank Lefty Rosenthal, the real-life Ace Rosenstein, in line. And that guy later on ended up back in the Chicago suburbs and lived near a friend of mine
0: Really?
1: Yeah, he's a real person.
0: Mm-hmm.
1: Fascinating story. And I think his kid was, unless I'm confusing him with another person, a very competitive swimmer. And competed, tried to get into the Olympics and had an indoor swimming pool in Chicago suburbs so he could practice swimming winter.
0: Right, say Chicago.
1: Chicago.
0: Yeah, it sounds better.
1: Yeah, well, anyway.
0: You know how that'll do you.
1: I don't miss Chicago much. I prefer life down here in the South. I like living on the Gulf Coast, but once in a while I could go for an Italian beef sandwich.
2: Did you bring any with you today?
1: No.
2: It's
1: hard to get it around here.
0: Italian beef.
1: We were in Fort Walton Beach doing a comedy show a couple weeks ago, and we were there on a Saturday. Really cool honky-tonk where they say Garth Brooks had done shows and all these famous Gallagher had done shows there. Anyway, right across the street from the club was a Chicago-style hot dog stand with Italian beef available. But it was closed until Tuesday.
2: Oh, no.
1: They were only open from Tuesday to Friday or something. I was like, well, that doesn't make any sense. So you're not open Friday.
2: When more people might be around.
1: You're not open on the weekends or Monday. Like, I got to come back on Tuesday to get a Chicago dog.
0: Well, most people that are in that part of the world on a weekend, they go for grouper sandwiches, Kenny.
1: Mm.
0: You got to get you a grouper sandwich. That's where you go. I was down that way one time. You know, Florida panhandle and all through there. And a buddy of mine and his wife was with us. And she ate grouper sandwiches every meal.
1: Yeah.
0: Every restaurant we went to, it was like, I don't need a menu. Grouper sandwich.
1: Well, I'm excited to be back in Shreveport this Friday night for a comedy show at Fondren's. Not just because of the show, but because I want to go eat at Drago's. I didn't get to eat there.
2: Yeah, you missed out.
1: Last weekend.
2: I don't think they have Italian beef, though.
1: No, but they've got even better. They've got Drago's.
2: Have you seen Tommy's breakfast posting?
1: For National Coffee Day yesterday.
2: Tommy Satanovich was having some coffee, and he looked at his, you know, he's like, hey, I can do better than this. And then, poof, the magic of a commercial. All of a sudden, he's got that torch bacon hanging there. And
1: King
2: he's
1: Cake pancakes.
2: King Cake pancakes. They were lovely.
1: Outstanding.
2: Mm-hmm.
1: King Cake pancakes. It looks like Mardi Gras on your plate.
2: Yep.
1: Is that allowed? You're not supposed to eat a King Cake outside of Mardi Gras season. Can you eat King Cake pancakes?
2: I think the pan in the pancake is
1: makes
2: what,
1: it okay.
2: It gets you off the hook.
1: Yeah.
2: When we went to break a minute ago, I told you I was going to tell you about a good jury who probably did the right thing, I'm guessing, since they were there in the courtroom and all. They had a situation where the American Idol killer,
1: right.
2: this is that guy who started dating an intern at the church or something. He used to be a pastor, and he was also on American Idol. His name's Caleb. And then he got himself a hot young thing on the side. And after a couple of years of dating her, apparently this was the timeline here, she told him, you need to leave your wife. And he's like, you know how men are always going, yeah, I'm gonna leave my wife. Yeah, I'm going to leave my wife. And then about 2 years into this thing, she said, you haven't left your wife yet. That's it. I'm out of here. So he went and killed his wife. Yeah, because I guess that's the only way you can figure out how to break up with her. Guilty of murder of wife Ashley, the jury says, and it didn't take them long. I think they said it took them about two and a half hours to figure this one out.
1: What a scumbag.
2: Guilty.
1: And his, he was an actual singer that competed on American Idol, but he used AI to make love songs for his mistress.
2: Oh, Lord.
1: And I think this is why people don't like AI. Mm-hmm. You see who's using it and what they're using. We didn't need this slop.
2: No.
1: You can actually sing. Why are you using AI to make some corny-ass love song, you murdering loser?
2: I guess the jury was probably affected to make that decision of guilt, especially after they read some of the girlfriend's texts. You know, back and forth to him about the wife and the things that he needed to do.
1: What an absolute scumbag. Imagine this guy could have just divorced his wife.
2: Yeah.
1: Or not
2: cheated on her in the first place.
1: Right.
2: She looks like a lovely person.
1: Yeah, she seemed fine, right? And okay, fine. He didn't like marriage anymore. Just get a divorce, dude. What was it? A child custody issue? What thing was he trying to avoid dealing with that made him think murder would be easier?
2: Yeah, I'm not sure. Maybe he was just a coward. Didn't know how to, you know, break up.
1: Why didn't he use the, it was just my hormones defense?
2: Well, speaking of that, we wondered when the Clancy case was settled out, and it isn't really settled, but the first trial is over. We wondered how long before we were going to have other situations pop up like that. And, well, guess what? Happened yesterday in Houston.
1: Oh, I saw that. Do you want to wait till we get back to explain it?
2: I think we should.
1: It's pretty bad.
3: 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The opinions expressed during the course of this program do not necessarily reflect the views of anyone, anywhere.
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2: Whoa. Good morning, everybody. Greetings. Welcome. It's National Chewing Gum Day. Gum is not only a tasty treat, it's also what Boeing uses to hold planes together, which I think is pretty awesome. And anyway, thanks for joining us, kids. A real quick report here that I just wanted to share with everyone. There's been some backlash that's forcing BBC to remove an article claiming bear nails are racist. Now, this is one of those things that's so stupid, you can't believe it's real.

0: backlash has forced disgraced far-left BBC, the publicly funded state media, to remove an article declaring bare nails. Ladies, I'm talking about when your nails aren't painted red or blue, that's racist. The bare nails, fingernail thing, very offensive. Why? Because when the market for racism is as starved as it is for actual racism, the market is filled with crap like this. Let me read a little of it to you. Nail art's historical and creative roots are linked back to Black, Latino, and Asian communities, and the suggestion that bare nails are now a sign of high status could stigmatize bald manicures.
1: What the hell does that mean?
0: It's kind of like saying if you're not wearing giant hoop earrings, you hate Puerto Rican girls.
2: Uh-huh.
0: That's what they're implying.
2: That's confusing.
0: Here. This is not some silly blog-style article on Jezebel.com, guys. This is the BBC. The article just goes on and on and on. It's very desperate to use a pile of reporting, as they put it, to gloss over what it really was, a pile of first world nonsense.
2: Yeah, that sounds about right.
0: Now, for some reason, probably because they are awful people, some people just need racism to exist. It's their career. It's their Ben Crump, Jesse Jackson, Colin Kaepernick, Al Sharpton. Without racism, what are they? They have no identity. It's fighting racism is their whole personality. Now, I'm sure the BBC published this article filled with anticipation that they would be cheered on as heroes and people would love them. But that's not what happened. They got laughed at so much. Even average, normal, moderate people mocked the BBC enough to remove the article.
2: Well, okay, good.
0: People think woke is dead. It's not.
2: No, no, they're giving it CPR every day.
0: Much of the public is fed up with woke, but the media and the entertainment industry cannot reverse course without admitting they made a mistake, which they kind of did here.
2: This is like that habit that people get in. It's habitual now to hate Trump and to say anything and everything Trump does is awful. It's the worst ever. He's just an imbecile. He's an idiot. He does everything wrong. It's a habit. It's ingrained now, and they can't seem to ever get out of that rut. And racism people are the same way. They've just got to find it. Like you said, there's just not enough out there. They have to create it so that they can still continue to bray on and on like an ass about how horrible the world is.
0: They need it. Could you imagine needing racism? Mm-hmm. What is wrong with you? Why is your life so empty and stupid?
2: When we went to the break, we said we had a pretty horrible story to share with you. And luckily, no racism has reared its ugly head in this story yet. It's too soon.
0: But we'll find a way.
2: I'm sure they will. But right now, they haven't identified any of the people in the story, so we don't know enough about them to accuse anybody. We wondered, after the Lindsey Clancy situation, when more mothers were going to start maybe killing their children. Sad to even say out loud. And now, as of yesterday, a Houston mother is accused of shooting and killing her 4-year-old daughter. Again, not a lot of details yet. Just happened yesterday, from what I'm told. Yesterday, there was a custody hearing in court. Mom and dad arguing over who should have custody of the child. And dad won. So mom went home with the 4-year-old. The stepfather was home. There was a babysitter in the house. And from the story we're told so far, and things have a tendency to change as time goes by, apparently mom shot and killed the daughter that she didn't get custody of, you know, I guess to show dad, you know, just to piss dad off. I don't know. And then apparently shot herself. But kind of in the Lindsey Clancy situation, who allegedly tried to commit suicide and didn't. Mom also failed. Like, she shot herself and, you know, she's in pretty bad shape, but looks like she's going to live. Babysitter and stepfather both said they didn't see anything. They'd heard gunshots. That's it.
0: There was another one of these in Frankfort, Illinois. Corey Walsh, charged with the murder and the death of her 2-year-old son, Barrett. Court reports said she had been following the Clancy trial and texting friends about it before her son was found unresponsive. Mm. A lot of people are calling it a copycat case. Her lawyer, Andrea Lyon, who also represented Casey Anthony, called the copycat talk baseless and cruel. Well, hang on a second here. Are you suggesting Lindsey Clancy did something wrong?
2: What?
0: Why would it not be okay to copy Lindsey Clancy?
1: Because her lawyer now says she ain't done nothing wrong. Why'd all these people upset with her? Because she didn't kill them babies.
0: Right.
1: Although she said she

0: did, but her lawyers say, you did not kill them children.
1: Madeline Daly and Basil, an 11-month-old, in Wyoming and New Mexico, a judge had given the father, Jake Stoner, emergency custody December 23rd, 2025. Daly took the baby out of Wyoming in violation of that order. When deputies found them in an RV in New Mexico, the child was killed rather than handed over.
2: Mm-hmm. And this one in Houston yesterday, can she claim postpartum now? Because this was all about a custody fight.
1: Well, you're going to have to, yeah.
2: But the kid's four. I thought postpartum was because of the, you know, it was a baby. You know, Linda had two babies before she did fine. It was this new baby drove her wild.
1: Billy Ed, it's the 50th trimester. You know, what do you...
2: Oh, that's right. I forget. We make excuses for everybody's behavior these days.
1: Sarah Myers and Amy Stedman, four children, June 10th, 2026, Mechanicville, New York. Police said Myers and her mother killed Harper, 13, Hudson, 11, and the two twins, Gavin and Gracelyn, 10, to keep them from their father, Brady Harmon of Utah.
2: Isn't that, that's just the saddest thing. Even the parents... You know, there's a lot of stories about parents get divorced and then mom tells lies about dad. I just talked to a guy this past weekend, and I think he was one of the people that came to our appearance in the Shreveport-Bossier area. And we were chatting about things off to the side, and he's like, yeah, you know, well, my kids are grown now. But when they were little, I paid child support for years. Mom told them dad never paid a penny. He had the receipts. He showed the kids, and then they turned their back on mom.
1: Yeah,
2: you know, it never does you any good to try to, you know, divide your children or divide, you know, make your children take a side in a divorce situation. It's just so sad. But it happens a lot that parents use the children as a weapon.
1: Remember that lying is immoral, and in the long run, you'll never be rewarded for it. Unless it's a poker game, and then it can make you a lot of money.
0: Damn straight.
3: Yeah. I'm Donald Trump, and I approve this message.
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Well, this is pretty cool. There's a camp in Mississippi that teaches survival skills to baby raccoons. Here's lesson number one. Avoid RFK Jr. when he is hungry. He will eat a baby raccoon. He will eat it raw. He will eat it when it's alive. He doesn't even need to shave it. Greetings, kids. We're back from break. To those of you that are regular listeners of the show, we had a... it's okay just to hiccup, and I'm in here alone for a minute while everyone else had to run out and deal with an emergency. Not to worry. They'll be back shortly. So it's just you and me here for a second. But don't worry. I won't make it awkward or weird. Maybe I already did. Anyway, Pete Hegseth, that's Trump's Secretary of War. I'm sick of people calling him the Defense Secretary. It's the Department of War. We're going to call it that. Pete is about to tell the troops he's shrinking the number of jobs reserved for generals and admirals by about 20%. It does beg the question, why do we need so many cooks in the kitchen? You need one chef, right? There's way too many generals and admirals compared to what we used to have, like, say, back during World War II. This is not a fire every fifth general at lunch kind of thing. The Pentagon word is they're just going to rearrange stuff. Some jobs are going to get canceled. Some people are going to get downgraded so a colonel or Navy captain can do them. The deadline's January 1st. The slogan from last year, still doing the heavy lifting here, less generals, more GIs. It's fine. I don't know why that would bother anyone. Why do we need so many executives? We need employees. Military isn't really any different than any other kind of an organization in that regard. So for decades, after World War II, the force got smaller. The general and admiral layer did not shrink with it. As of September 30th, 2023, there were 809 active duty generals and flag officers, 48 under the legal cap, and that stars as a share of the force have grown over 60 years. Other recent tallies put the number in the mid-800s. They capped it at 857. Either way, a lot of oak leaves for the size of the herd, you know what I mean? So in spring of last year, Hegseth said, you know what? Maybe we just don't need that many generals. Maybe we don't need that many

Seth have fired or pushed out more than two dozen senior leaders. An Army chief, prior Joint Chiefs chair, Navy's top officer among the names in the clips. And that separates from the way things used to be done. The left says they're purging the military, but look, this was some overdue weeding. We needed a little reform. It's fine. Now, earlier this month, Pete Hegseth stepped in and said he is signing off on service-by-service reduction plans, Army, Navy, Air Force. What about Space Force? So this is all going to be complete by New Year's. What was it? Yesterday, the latest news is this. Hegseth signed off on service-by-service reduction plans. And two other Hegseth moves land the same news cycle. No more civilian tenure at the service academies. We're talking about West Point, Annapolis, the Air Force. And what's the other thing they're doing? Tomorrow's speech, supposedly they're about to announce a 20% star slot cut. So the top bosses, 20% of them, every fifth man in a general position is about to get a pink paycheck. Theoretically, I don't know. We'll see what actually happens. That's the rumor. And anyway, that's what some in the mainstream media are reporting out of the Pentagon. Of course, they've been wrong before. So should be interesting. The target is the positions. It's not a lottery that sends 20% of current generals home with a cardboard box, but it'll be pretty close to that. And some of these guys are just going to get a different job. They'll get downgraded. They'll be fine. There's too many people making briefs about briefs. There's too many meetings about meetings. There's too many people at the Pentagon having meetings about what we could do to have more meetings at the Pentagon. It's silly. It's ridiculous. Push the authority, push the money towards the kids who deploy. The media doesn't know what to think of Hegseth. I mean, obviously, they don't like the Iran war, but they would have loved it if Obama did it. You remember months ago, they were complaining that members of the military were getting lobster and steak before their deployment, and then they were complaining that those guys on USS Abraham didn't have good enough food. Well, it can't be both. What are you mad about? Hegseth tells the service academies, stop handing tenure to civilian professors. That happened on the same day. Tenure is kind of like that you can't fire me for my opinions deal for civilian colleges. Why would we have that at West Point? Hegseth's basically saying war colleges and academies are not Ivy League universities. Why do we need tenured professors there? We wanted a Pentagon that remembers what a rifle's used for. We need less generals. We need more people on the front lines. More guys doing the actual work. Less generals, more GIs. That's a good bumper sticker. Because the force really did grow a management class. Standard speeches about fat brass are popular with people who do sit-ups. The guys that are out getting up at 4 in the morning, running laps, crawling through the mud. They don't need to have 20 bosses. It's ridiculous. And neither do you and neither do I. Firing people and shrinking slots are not the same as building a better war machine is what some would argue. That's fine. If the cuts are about revenge on people from the Biden administration, obviously that's going to upset some in the media. But if they're about making every remaining person in the military useful, that's something entirely different. Don't think about it so much as you're losing a general, but you're gaining a podcast host. You know what I mean? The question is this, 20%, is that a real reform number or does it just sound good on cable news? And if a job can be done by a colonel, why do we need a general to do it? During live operations, how many of these guys do you need? If you worked in the military, I'd love to hear your thoughts on this. Those of you, Army, Marines, GI. I'm going to open up the phones right now, especially since everyone else had to run out of the studio real quick. They will be back shortly. Don't worry, it won't be me alone here all morning. But I'd love to hear from the listeners. 866-I-LOVE-WJ. That's our phone number. I know we don't take a lot of calls normally, but, you know, I'm not normally flying the ship solo either. So it's a temporary thing. Why don't we just take some calls? If you were in the Army, if you were in the Navy, if you were in the Marines, what do you honestly think about this? Pete Hegseth cleaning house. Are there too many generals? Is it too? Will less leadership make our Pentagon weaker? If there's a swamp in Washington, D.C., why wouldn't that extend to the Pentagon?

0: How many of these guys needed to be there? Is this the deep state that in the military? Hegseth is shrinking the general and admiral job list by a fifth. That's going to double how many cuts they did last year. Did you miss them? Do you think, hey, where'd they go? Oh, man, you know, there's just not enough guys with corner offices in the military. I wish we had more of them. The right instinct, I think, is more fighters, right? Less military royalty, but it'll be interesting to do a test here and find out. In the meantime, Fat Bear Week is happening right now. This is always fun. Every fall, brown bears at a national park in Alaska stuff themselves on salmon so they can sleep through winter without dying. Hibernation. You're familiar with this. You remember this from public school as a kid. The National Park Service and a website called explore.org are turning this into basically March Madness for animals, which I think is pretty funny. You could bet on it. Well, of course you can. You could bet on everything nowadays. You look at the before and after photos, you watch the bear cameras, and then you vote for which animal is best achieved peak fatness, which is pretty cute. Last year's champion was bear number 89. They call him Backpack. He was he beat an adult female number 910 by about 5,000 votes. I wish they had the weights of the bears here. I'd love to see how heavy they are. Maybe they don't know. Anyway, let's take some calls. Nathan is in Bossier. Nathan, I'm going to be in Bossier this Friday night at Fondren's Classic Cars and Guitars with my buddy Jesse Payton doing a comedy show. I hope you'll come hang out with us. But you heard the question. Pete Hegseth cutting the Pentagon by a fifth. I mean, the leadership. What do you think about this?
1: I totally agree with it. There's too many chiefs, not enough Indians. And same thing with school boards. All across the board. If it starts up there, then we need to have that trickle down throughout the whole country.
0: Where did you serve at?
1: Cost cutting, management, leadership. You have too many at the top telling too many people what to do. It just creates more confusion.
0: Yes.
1: They've got plenty of standard operating procedures and practices in place that they can follow. You don't need 17 people telling one guy what to do.
0: Were you in the military, Nathan?
1: No, I was not.
0: Me neither, but it just seems like it's the same logic you would apply to anything. Why, if you worked in a kitchen, why would you have four chefs? You need one chef, right? It seems like common sense to me.
1: Absolutely. I've been in business for 25 years, and that's how I run my businesses, and they've all been successful. So,
0: yeah,
1: and it seems to work.
0: What kind
1: of my wife's a teacher, and I've seen it in the school board, and it's insane how many people tell one teacher what to do.
0: It makes no sense. It's, you know, you remember the movie Office Space. Every time he made a mistake, the five people would come walk around and explain it to him. It didn't work then. It doesn't work now. Nathan, I appreciate your call. I hope we see you Friday night at Fondren's Classic Cars and Guitars for Right Side of Comedy in Shreveport. That's going to be fun. Paul on the line from the Woodlands. Paul, you're ex-Navy. What do you think about the cuts at the Pentagon?
2: Good morning, Kenny. Not used to talking to you in the morning, but here we go. So, remember during the Obama era, Obama also did a purge of officers at the time, getting rid of officers who were not on board with his DEI social ideas. A lot of those officers who were mid-grade who survived at the time are today's generals and admirals. So, you know, my guess is some of those guys that survived a previous purge for political purposes, well, shoes on the other foot.
0: Paul, how long ago did you serve?
2: Oh, I was active duty for 8.5 years.
0: Yeah, and that's enough time for you to see what happens when there's too many people running the machine. It doesn't make any sense. Not to mention, like, there's a big difference in the salary between the people at the top and the people at the bottom. I know I'm explaining the obvious here, but imagine how many resources this frees up.
2: Yeah, absolutely. I think it's a good move, and the Pentagon is just bloated. That's part of the being in government. It's always there. It's probably in every civilian department as well. So I'm glad to hear this. I said, let Pete loose.
0: Next Saturday night, October 10th, we're going to be at the Do-Si-Do. I hope you'll come hang out with us. We got a comedy showcase going down up there.
2: I think I can do that.
0: Yeah, very cool. Tell your friends. That'll be that's a week from this Saturday. Of course, this weekend we're in Shreveport. I'll tell you what, I see a lot of people calling about this. We're going to take more calls on this coming up. And the latest on Nolan Wells, those of you in South Mississippi, big update to the case. Obviously upsetting a few people. Stick around. We'll tell you the news.
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10: Today is Pet Trick Day. Pet Tricks Day. Pretty self-explanatory. My favorite pet trick is how Gavin Newsom gets that Wolverine to stay still on his head all day. How does he do it? It's just incredible, isn't it? What a talent he's got. If you're on hold right now to talk about the cuts at the Pentagon, give me 2 minutes. We'll get to you guys in just 1 second. I want to give an update on what happened in South Mississippi real quick. You all know the story of Nolan Wells. 18-year-old Mississippi high school football player went to Horn Island off the coast of South Mississippi there and drowned. So from what we can tell, he didn't come back. The body was found July 6th. They hired Ben Crump. Al Sharpton showed up, always helpful. This all went down 4th of July weekend. And so you know what happened. Weeks of social media theories, speculations, racism on the island, sketchy guys, deleted texts. The latest from this, apparently, Ben Crump held a presser last week, said there were things deleted from the phone. What was deleted from the phone? The DA said they already had the data. There was no tampering, nothing to change the grand jury. The grand jury did an investigation, and there were plenty of black people on the grand jury, and they couldn't find any proof that any kind of crime took place, any racism. The people being accused of hurting Nolan Wells or being involved in some kind of misconduct are his friends. None of them had any motivation to hurt the guy. It was the crime of being a white person who's friends with a black guy. What a terrible position to be in. Today, the USA Today is reporting on this. A journalist walked through 290 pages in the grand jury report. So that's the big update. And most of it's stuff we already knew, the timeline, the grief text, the group chat chaos, people talking, images and videos don't show up as readable text in the PDF. Some names were redacted. The gist of it is there's no new evidence to suggest anything happened. The more we dig, the more we find nothing. And the paper wouldn't republish the PDF file that they have because somebody left a phone number in it. But the gist of it is, at the end of the day, the friends were freaking out that their buddy died, but that's not proof of guilt. The Snapchat showed there were some open receipts. That doesn't prove who opened them. It doesn't mean a friend did it. It doesn't mean Nolan did it. In a group chat, anyone tapping can make it look like it was viewed. And so the PDF file doesn't show the killer's name. It doesn't show, who's the killer? The friend's lawyers are saying our clients didn't delete anything off of his phone. it's very possible he used his phone. It's possible. Remember, he's an 18-year-old kid drinking on an island with his friends who's trying to go play college football. It's very possible that there was a video on that phone of him doing shots of tequila with his girlfriend, and he was like, you know, maybe I shouldn't post that. What with the NIL deals and all that. Nothing new to report other than just that that's the news, is that the grand jury said no. And should that end the civic conversation? Should we get rid of the TikTok jury of people with very little evidence that are running into town with spears and torches and trying to send an innocent kid to jail? It's a good question with an obvious answer, I think. People online, the conspiracy theorists love it. It's white kids in South Mississippi. They must be racist. They were his friends. They were his. Why do you think he left his stuff on the kid's boat in the first place? If they could prove someone did something wrong here, that would calm every. That would please the rage mob, and I think it would appease enough people that if they could prove that, it might make some prosecutor famous. It wouldn't hurt his career. Saying nothing happened is the right thing to do, but anyway, nothing happened isn't a fun solution to people on TikTok, so I digress. We've been talking about the cuts at the Pentagon. Secretary of War Pete Hegseth made a big announcement yesterday. There's about to be another round of cuts. 20% of the admirals and generals are about to get reassigned or told to leave. Pink paychecks or just moved from a corner office to a cubicle. Who doesn't love a cubicle? It's more, you know, you get to talk to your neighbors more, right? That's fun for them. Let's go down to Corpus Christi, where Hutch is on hold right now. Hutch, did you serve in the military?
11: I did, sir, and good morning.
10: Yeah, thanks for calling.
11: I'm
10: for calling.
11: A Vietnam veteran. Pardon me, sir?
10: No, I just said thanks for calling, and thanks for your service. Tell me about that.
11: Well, I was drafted in 1965, served in Vietnam in 1966 and 67. Just in passing, I will say that I was a 91 Bravo MOS. I was a field medic, served proudly, escaped with some minor abrasions, but proud of my service. And in regard to your question that you raised about too many generals, I couldn't agree with you more, Kenny, to the respect that the old adage of too many chiefs and not enough Indians applies in this case, I believe.
10: Yeah.
11: And I'm sure you understand that.
10: Sure. A lot of money is spent on the top tier, the people running the military, but there's just so many of them, especially compared to before. When you went off to Vietnam, were you drafted or did you sign up?
11: I was drafted, sir. I was a conscientious objector, which just strictly meant that I objected to carrying a weapon because of religious beliefs. And so they made me a medic. And I suppose that was appropriate. I had no real medical background other than the fact that my mother was a nurse. And so I had some basic medical knowledge that was passed down from her to me. I have no regrets. I served proudly. I'm proud of my service. And I think that at long last, I think the VA is being run in a proper condition. I'm about to receive... I have a current 60% disability.
10: Yeah.
11: And I'm hoping that that disability, as I've filed an appeal, that it might be bumped up a bit. But
10: yeah, well, we appreciate your service, Hutch. Thanks a lot, my man. You know how we feel about that. They do not treat our veterans well in this country. The issues at the VA hospital, just awful. I appreciate your call, Hutch. I'm going to try to get Greg on real quick before we go to break here. Greg calling from Indiana. Real quick, Greg, what'd you want to say?
12: All right. I don't understand why these guys, if they're on a carrier with all these amenities and luxuries that guys on small boys, like I was on a destroyer. I went in under Bush Jr. in 07. When Obama took over, in 2009, he cut the manning on across Navy-wide by a third. So we went from 330 people down to about 220 in that area. And then on my final deployment, I was off the coast of Israel for 9 months. I don't see why they're squalling and whining.
10: Yeah.
12: It blows my mind, man. It really does.
10: Yeah, it's amazing. When Obama did it, it was fine. Now Trump's and Peter doing it, everyone's angry. Tell you what, quick break. We'll talk more about the Pentagon coming up in just a little bit. Fat Bear Week going on right now, and a Kentucky trooper killed overnight. We'll give you the details.
13: The result is an absence of checks and balances in Russia and the decision of one man to launch a wholly unjustified and brutal invasion of Iraq. I mean, of Ukraine. Iraq, too. Anyway.
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3: Okay, so those two pandas that were donated by China just arrived at the zoo in Atlanta. And the mayor over there, Andre Dickens, he is thrilled. He says he loves Kung Fu. So this is very exciting news for him. We're gonna clear up some of the phone lines before I go to my buddy Daniel Turner from Power of the Future. If you work in oil and gas or the energy industry, you're gonna want to hear from him. A couple of things we've been talking about. The latest from South Mississippi. The grand jury came back and said they couldn't find any proof that Nolan Wells was murdered by his white friends. And there's a lot of people on the grand jury, plenty of black people, no evidence. Sorry, Ben Crump. Sorry, Al Sharpton. Move along the BLM movement. So disappointed by this. Nate is calling from South Mississippi. He said he knew some people who... Nate, you're kind of in the same social circle as Nolan Wells. You had mutual friends. Is that right?
4: I do. I know some people that knew him at high school, and a good buddy of mine actually was in the same... A good buddy of mine's brother was in the same dorm room as him and like the athletic dorms at Southwest Mississippi Community College. So yeah.
3: What have you heard from people there? How old are you?
4: So I'm actually 16. I'm a junior in high school, and I know a bunch of people that were not a bunch of people, but I know some people from like Biloxi that were on the island when it happened and everything. And from what I've heard from them, it's just like the people who were actually there, it was like, I didn't even know anything had happened until I got home and saw it on my phone. Like, there was no, like, there's no controversy. Like, it was just nothing. Nobody knew anything had happened.
3: There was no reason to believe that one of Nolan's friends would try to drown him, or these people weren't having, it was a happy affair. Everybody seemed to be getting along, right?
4: I mean, yeah, for the most part, it was just everybody kind of goes there. And I'm friends with so many people, like so many, I have a lot of black friends, and at my school, you know, I run track. So half my team is probably black people. And it just caused like a lot of like unneeded division, I would say, between me and my team and my classmates and everything, when really there's nothing like that. And I was just like, it kind of like just, it makes it seem like there's something that isn't there.
3: Yeah.
4: And Nate, I wish it didn't have to be that way.
3: Nate, you're going to find in life, you're a young man. You're just getting off into the world. The demand for racism vastly exceeds the supply. There's just not enough racism out there. And this won't be the first time some national news story, some hot button issue creates tension within you and your peer group. And it's a real shame because, you know, you guys did nothing wrong. You're just trying to enjoy yourselves. And I'm sure as teenagers on that island, you and your friends were not consuming any alcohol. Because teenagers never would. But anyway, it just goes to show you, be careful, because anything can happen at any time. Let's go to Atlanta, Texas, right outside of Texarkana. Real quick, Jason, we've been talking about cuts at the Pentagon. I want to get to Daniel Turner. He's on hold right now. But Jason, let's wrap up this conversation. Pete Hegseth, Secretary of War, making some big cuts at the Pentagon. What are your thoughts on that?
5: Well, you know, for years, the government's process for anything not working is to throw more money at it.
3: Yeah.
5: Well, finally, after 25 years of not getting the job done with these Islamic extremists, somebody's starting to say, well, we don't need these many people. Let's start pulling money and see if they do any better with what they've got.
3: Right. It's the same thing with education in this country. We throw a lot of money at failing schools, and then weirdly, the test scores go down. It's the same thing all the time. I have a friend who is a regular guest on my afternoon show. His name's Daniel Turner. The website's powerthefuture.com. And it's basically, these are guys, they're advocates for the energy industry. Not the executives so much as the people that work in oil and gas, guys working on an oil rig.

0: And a lot of people take their military career and parlay it over into the energy sector. Daniel, you probably have some thoughts on this. Hegseth yesterday made the announcement. 1 in 5 admirals and generals are about to get let go or moved around at the Pentagon. Before we get to what we were going to talk about, what do you think about that?
1: Well, yeah, I think Pete has been on a big restructuring of bringing the military and the entire Department of War back to what it used to be, which was the Department of War. The number of brass, if you look at statistics, the number of officers has swollen to the point that they invent jobs for themselves. I think there are more flag officers, there are more 1, 2, 3-star generals than in the history of our country, than there were during World War II. And we don't seem to be in active war zones as much as we were. So I think Pete's just trying to get back to like lean and mean fighting machine. And sometimes, like any company or any organization, if you have too many chiefs and not enough Indians, nothing seems to ever really get done.
0: Yeah, that's something a lot of people have been saying this morning about the news. You know, Joe Biden, Barack Obama, they wanted the Pentagon, they wanted NASA to go out and fight climate change. And the things it was never intended to do, which is funny because now they're mad at Donald Trump and Pete Hegseth for trying to use the Pentagon to fight cartels. Meanwhile, CNN announcing this morning the oceans are warming at an alarming pace, bringing far-reaching consequences the world is unprepared for. What are those consequences? They said there's 100 international scientists today joining together to shame us because I wanted to sit in Economy Plus so I could get extra legroom on my domestic flight home to see mom for Christmas. What's your take, Daniel?
1: These consequences are dire. They're so dire that you have to give them more money to read their report. And then maybe if we all fly to the next big convention, which will probably be someplace great like Dubai, maybe then they'll outline the report. You're so sick of these people. You're so sick of these quote-unquote experts who put together this white paper that say, unless you elect Democrats right now, we're all going to die of climate change. Unless you surrender more of your property and more of your freedom and more of your liberty, we're all going to die of climate change. Anyone over a certain age has been seeing this crap for 30 years at this point. I mean, literally 30 consecutive years of the steady drumbeat. We're all going to die of climate change. So to see this new breathless report on CNN, you just roll your eyes and say, oh, go away. Like, but they're not going to go away. They're not going to go away because it is the vehicle for power. Your own local Texas candidate, James Tallarico, has talked a lot about this, except he's talked about it, of course, from the biblical perspective, because everyone knows you can't be a Christian and work in oil and gas, but you can be a Christian and mutilate your children's genitals. That, of course, is Christianity. But you roughnecks out there who are throwing chains, nope, you're not Christian, because James Tallarico's church says so.
0: Yeah, we've got a video we want to play. On Daily Wire just did an undercover video from the other, just recently, just the other day, of Tallarico saying, no, I still support trans kids. When I get into the Senate, I'm going to be an advocate for them. Me saying that I don't want trans in sports, that's just a thing I'm saying to get elected. But hey, let's go back to what we were just talking about a second ago. Bill Gates is the new poster child for hypocrisy on climate change. For years, it was Al Gore with his $2,000 a month electric bill, Leonardo DiCaprio flying in private jets to go to climate change summits. But now Bill Gates seems to have flipped on this issue more than anyone lately. First, he was an advocate for climate change. Then he wanted more energy so he could build his data centers. Now, suddenly, a guy that seems to be making money off of artificial intelligence is very concerned that artificial intelligence will kill us all. He's calling for more regulations from the government. But it feels like what he's really saying is we don't want more people getting in the game because we don't want to have to compete with more people. Daniel, is Bill Gates being sincere?
1: Oh, 100%. This is Bill Gates in a nutshell. Bill Gates always uses his power to consolidate more power and keep out competition. And that's what, sadly, the collusion of big business and big government has always produced, right? And people like Bill Gates, who launched all of the COVID insanity. Remember, he was on every COVID panel and people scratched their head and said, I thought this guy like worked at Microsoft. What does he know about vaccines? But no, he was like Mr. COVID, And what were a lot of the COVID policies he recommended? That mom and pop shops shut down. But large companies, companies that he has a lot of stock in, all get to stay open. So Kenny Webster Drugstore had to close.

0: CVS could stay open, and Kenny Webster Family Diner had to close, but big, you know, chain stores could all stay open. It made no sense, but it was very lucrative for people who were in those markets because their prices went through, their stock went through the roof because everything else was shut down. So to see Bill Gates now with another, like the climate folks, another end of the world scenario, we're all going to die from AI unless you give people like me power, unless you give Democrats power, then we'll protect you, boys. Don't worry, but you have to elect us first.
1: Daniel Turner, the website is powerthefuture.com. If you work in oil and gas, do yourself a favor. Give him a follow on social media. Daniel's a regular guest on my afternoon show, and you can hear his interviews with the Walton & Johnson smartphone app at the bottom of the screen there. You'll see a tab. You click the first one, you listen to the morning show. Click the second one, you can listen to the afternoon show. Daniel, be safe, my brother. We got to get you back here soon.
0: Anytime, Kenny. God bless.
1: Hey, to the rest of you, Billy, Ed, Steve, Mr. Kenneth, they'll be back in the studio shortly. Cool your jets, everyone. Calm down. Keep your pampers on. All is fine here at Walton & Johnson headquarters. A lot more to come. Stick around.
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14: 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Okay, it's not that bad, but it's still pretty bad. Speaking of things you loved as a child that suck now. Oh, God, don't do it. Disney, do not do it. Please stop raping Star Wars. Disney just greenlit a brand new Skywalker Star Wars trilogy. Episodes 10, 11, and 12. Rey is coming back. Who didn't love Rey? Everybody loved Rey. The Force is with her. Apparently, the audience is not. This is the same Rey who already had 3 movies to become interesting and still managed to feel like a PowerPoint presentation with a lightsaber. Now she's the franchise's last hope. And she's the new dope. Sounded like putting the designated driver in charge of the after party. No one asked for this. No one wanted more Rey. The writer attached to this is a guy named Simon Kinberg, a man whose resume reads like a warning label. He did Fantastic Four. Everybody hated that. Dark Phoenix. Nobody liked that. The 355. That was so terrible, you probably don't even know what it is. So why now? Because The Mandalorian and Grogu spent $250 million, kind of landed with a thud. And now what? Ryan Gosling's got a Starfighter movie coming out. That's going to be a $7 million break-even thing. And they're panic buying the Skywalker name again. Same way they had to drag the original Avengers out of mothballs to save the Marvel franchise. I don't know why now. What's the point? That all the Star Wars projects they've had recently have kind of been a thud and a dump. But hey, I'm sure this time we'll get it right. Just let it go. You've ruined the trilogy. You've ruined the franchise. Something that we all held sacred as a child. You made it suck. You made it woke. Go woke, go broke. And as it turns out, that seems to be the case. Disney, massive layoffs there. They just cut hundreds of jobs in the third layoff of the year. The news in America isn't all bad. Generally, I don't celebrate when people lose their jobs, but this proves something we've said over and over again. When you push an agenda on us, when you take the entertainment factor out of it, it's terrible. I know I'm not alone in this. Billy, you like what they did to your Star Wars?
15: Oh, no, I'm 100% with you, dude. You right on it. Nail on the head. Hammer on a nail.
14: Yeah.
15: I don't know. Something.
14: Well, what was wrong with the old Star Wars? Old Star Wars was good. They had to make it into a lesbian witchcraft thing.
15: you don't care for that?
14: Well, who is it for, you know?
15: The woke.
14: Yeah.
15: Yeah. And the diversity, equity, and inclusion people.
14: Yeah.
15: Yeah, woke was supposed to go away too, but it didn't.
14: Woke, they say it's woke 2.0 now. Now we're on the brink of a new woke. I feel like the other woke never went away. It's like a bad cold sore. They gave you some ointment. It looked like it cleared up a little, but then the new cold sore came back exactly where the old one was at.
15: I told you that was not a cold sore.
16: It was a freak show. It looked like the cantina bar scene out of Star Wars.
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15: I won't back down.
14: Not in my nature. Today, we remember the life of a Kentucky state trooper. Pulled a car over on I-65 in Warren County, north of Bowling Green. The driver shot him dead on the shoulder.
15: Jeez.
14: The trooper's name, Hayden Phillips, age 30, 3 years on the job. Wife, three little boys. That's all that really matters.
15: And I know they're trained to expect that, but I know you can't expect that every time you make a stop. But, oh, my God, that is just so awful.
14: Yeah, it pisses me off. The suspect, Amoni Branch, age 51, of Portland, Tennessee. Cops say he had an active Tennessee warrant for a probation violation.
15: What kind of name was that?
14: Amoni Branch, E-M-O-N-N-I-E. How would you say that? Emony? Amoni?
15: I wouldn't say it. Emony? And I sure wouldn't name somebody that.
14: It's an odd name. I mean, Emony? I don't know. It's a weird name.
15: Yeah.
14: I don't know how to say. I didn't care enough about the guy to say his name correctly.
15: Oh, God, no.
14: Yeah, he's a scumbag. Shot a cop. I hope he suffers. Innocent until proven guilty, yada, yada, yada. Mm-hmm.
15: More emails along with the phone calls coming in, agreeing with the situation. Charles wrote in, I agree with getting rid of him. I have a good friend that's a captain in the Navy. He hates Trump, and a lot of the brass, the higher-ups, hate Trump. And they were all installed during the Obama years. So that's why. And they need to just get these people away.
14: They put a lot of people in general admiral positions, high-ranking positions at the Pentagon to push an agenda that had nothing to do with keeping America safe. It was about gender pronouns and climate change. And why? Why do we need every part of the government to push a liberal agenda? Can't the military just be the military? Isn't that enough?
15: Speaking of why, I know this. I'm not the sports director here, but I do have to wonder, in the world of sports, why is it in college football that we need Congress, politicians, we need government to undo what college football did with the whole NIL thing and the transfer business? That was the NCAA that allowed that all to happen, right? I mean, the players didn't just get together and go, you know what I'm going to do? I'm just going to make money off of my name, image, and likeness. Now, at some point along the way, college football, whoever governs that, said, yeah, let's go there. And now that they've done it and it's out of control, why do we have to fall back on the government to fix it? Why can't the people that started it fix it?
14: It's a very good question.
15: But the government just wants to take everything now. Today, they're going to have a vote about the insider trading thing for our government
8: public servants, you know, because they serve us so well.
14: Well, why do lawmakers make so much money on the stock?

0: message to Baghdad is, hey, look, just because we're leaving doesn't mean you want Iranian militias, people sympathetic to the Shiites getting involved.
1: As far as that Iranian thing go, Trump said yesterday or this morning, I don't know when he said it, he's good with doing some negotiating to stop the fighting in Iran. And I'm thinking, what fighting? Mainly we're just going back and forth with, you did this, I said that, he said this. Yeah, we're going to negotiate. Yeah, we're not going to live up to anything we say we'll live up to in negotiations. So what's the point?
0: Yeah.
1: But I don't think there's a lot of fighting going on. A few missiles flying around every now and then. That's about it.
0: Okay, so what's the market looking like coming up here at the bottom of the hour?
1: I ain't seen no futures yet this morning. But yesterday,
0: it looked, from what I could tell,
1: it was like mixed bag. Dow was down a little. NASDAQ was up a little. So we're going to go after it again in about 25 minutes.
0: They say things are easing up. It's supposed to look positive. Let's see. Dow futures up 168 points this morning.
1: That's good.
0: Yeah, it ain't bad. Boy, I'd really like to make some money, you know?
1: I like money. You like money? I have no idea.
0: For months, the gains in my retirement have been abysmal each month.
1: Yeah, well, yes, you're in it for the long haul, though, right? You're not expecting to use that money by, first of the year, are you?
0: Well, I'd still like to have it.
1: I'm sure you would.
0: Why? What's going on at the first of the year? Something bad?
1: No, I'm just saying, if it's short term, you should not be invested in stocks and that sort of thing.
0: I'm
1: going to stay liquid then.
0: I'm going to live a long time.
1: That's what I'm saying.
0: I hope.
1: Mm-hmm. Well, everybody's got the plan, right?
0: The other news at the Pentagon this morning is that we are now using the Pentagon to go after drug cartels. The drug war and the drone and raid war. Cartels have been using drones to move drugs around, to surveil an area. The State Department told Congress they want $52 million in foreign military financing so they can monitor the drug trade. Mm-hmm. And this week, drones mapping networks in areas where people seem to be moving fentanyl, cocaine, heroin, that sort of thing. That's actually happening now. I just wonder if people are upset that we're not going to use the Pentagon to fight climate change anymore. Surely you agree this is something we could do with them, right?
1: Well, it seems like a little bit better fight to jump into.
0: Isn't the whole point of the Pentagon, they're supposed to protect us from danger? It's like, wow, what about climate change? That's danger. Sort of. Mm-hmm. Last time I checked, you can't use a rocket launcher to change the weather.
1: Yeah, allegedly. Who knows?
0: Jewish space laser, sure.
1: Well, yeah.
0: Yeah, everyone.
1: We can do that.
0: I don't think you can use a tank for that, though.
1: By the way, speaking of sports, when you asked your question about college football, y'all have not allowed me to do the sports yet. You have not opened. You just keep pushing me to the back of the bus here with a sport report.
0: No, and it's not the back of the bus.
1: It's just that it's Wednesday, middle of the week. Is there that much really happening until, you know, we get closer to the weekend again? Well, I'm glad you asked. Yeah, and the sports this morning brought to you by MyPillow. I'm sure you've heard of it. Now, have you tried it? Have you gone to the website? There's a reason so many millions of Americans go to MyPillow.com. And if they're smart, most of them know to use the promo code WJ because it'll save you the most money that you can save with a promo code, okay?
0: WJ, that's the way to save the most money. Always a smart idea, my friends.
1: All right, so nothing happening today, right? Except that the Astros have another baseball playoff game.
0: Playoffs?
1: And now yesterday, I believe we saw the power of the Pope rear its ugly head in Houston, Texas.
0: Whoa.
1: The Pope wasn't actually there at the game, but there were dudes in Pope hats, and the Pope hat had a little, you know, White Sox logo on the back of it and everything. But yeah, the Sox beat the Astros. Astros never was in it from first pitch. I'm gonna tell you, it was not good. But they're gonna start over today. It's a whole new day, whole new pitcher. So we'll see. Braves also won. That's still your favorite team.
0: Oh, I love them, but because the Chicago White Sox have the smallest fan base in baseball. And they've been around for a long time. Some have wondered if they're still relevant. The team's profitable, kind of, I'm told. Some have wondered if they should just go away. The Pope, being a fan of the White Sox, has breathed new life into the entire team.
1: It was cute yesterday when they were showing the Pope. I'm not sure where he was. For a minute, I thought he was at the game. But yeah. I figured they'd have made a bigger deal about it than that if he was.
0: No, if the Pope goes somewhere, you would know.

0: Yeah, that's huge news.
1: Well, they're going to go back at it again today. The Braves kicking it in again at 1. Astros after that at 4 o'clock. Now, tomorrow, we got a little Thursday night football. Steelers, and that's your former favorite quarterback over there for the Steelers.
0: Who's that?
1: Ayahuasca.
0: Oh, yeah, I love his name. Yeah, yeah, Ayahuasca.
1: Aaron.
0: Yeah, of course, right. Yeah.
2: Aaron.
0: Yeah, Aaron Rodgers, yeah.
1: And, of course, he'll be playing against your other favorite quarterback when he takes on the Browns, because I'm assuming Deshaun going to get another start there.
0: What do you think's grosser, getting the bunghole massage or or going down to the Costa Rica and doing ayahuasca and vomiting and getting diarrhea into a bucket? What's grosser?
1: Well, that beehole you talk about massage there, if that's consensual, that's on you, dude. That you do what you do. Everybody likes something different. Ain't for me.
0: Yeah, they both seem kind of gross, though.
1: A lot of ladies kept complaining, though, that it was more like, you know, you got to do it. You kind of pushing them into it, and they didn't like that.
0: Yeah.
1: As college football go, ain't nothing scheduled just now. But I did notice there is a Heisman watch already going on now. We got like four weeks into it. And Ohio State wide receiver Jeremiah Smith. Remember that name? Say it with me. Jeremiah.
0: Jeremiah was a Smith guy.
1: He might be a Jeremiah win a Heisman. He is the new favorite in the Heisman race at this point. Had a big, you know, big game over the weekend. And I saved the best for last. Baby, it's good to know hockey is back.
3: Yes! Hockey! Woohoo! We're a game into the new season. Don't it seem a little early?
0: I know you don't like hockey, but I have noticed it hasn't been affected by woke hip-hop culture or whatever. Did I just do a racism? I did, didn't I?
1: Yeah, you did.
4: There are so many dumbasses in the world. Sometimes somebody has to put them in their place, even when I'm a dumbass.
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0: Details how Gen Z hates capitalism. They said they hate capitalism because they can't afford a house, they can't afford groceries, they can't afford to go on a date. They're so broke they can't even get laid. And then when you look at a list of all the stuff they can't afford, it
29: a lot of them, went to college, took classes, studied things that do not pay well in the real world. And nobody bothered to tell them that, or they told them and they didn't care because they just felt like that's what they needed to study. And then they can't get a job. So, yeah, it's hard to afford things when you can't get a job.
0: And because they're studying things with student loans they got from the government's telling them, here, go into debt so you can get a gender lit degree.
29: You betcha.
0: Yeah.
29: Good plan. Well, the government loves it when you're in debt.
1: then they'll come in and they'll rescue you, and you'll be a fan forever. And the next thing you know, Democrat socialists, also known as commies,
0: right,
1: will be running everything. They can't wait. Oh, these young kids today, they just can't wait for communism.
0: So the government helped you out with houses that you can't afford by making them less affordable. They helped you out with education you can't afford by making it more useless. They helped you out with a food industry you can't afford to buy by...
1: It doesn't sound real helpful.
0: ...by hiking up the prices. That's a very 21st century problem.
3: Yes, it is.
0: And here's another one. Owners are mourning over the loss of their spoiled food after a firmware update on their expensive Samsung smart fridge caused the refrigerators to not work.
1: They lost their electricity and didn't have a backup generator?
0: No, Billy. The software for the smart fridge.
1: Wait, the refrigerator's on the internet too?
0: Have you not been to someone's house yet where they have like a tablet built into the computer?
1: I have not.
0: And it tells you when the milk's expired and you need to get a new water filter.
1: So it did an update?
0: Yeah.
1: And while it was updating, the food went bad?
0: Yeah, now the smart fridge is dumber than the dumb fridge.
1: Now, I will admit to this. I don't like it because it was forced on me. I got a, I guess it's a smart water heater. Because you couldn't find the dumb ones anymore. Every water heater I wanted to buy down at the store, they all said, well, you can hook it up to the internet. And I don't want to do that. I just want it to heat the water up. And they're like, oh, well, but this is so great because you can set it to do things like heat it more at this time of day when you're going to use more water, and you can turn it to heat less and it'll save it, blah, blah, blah. It's like, I disconnected the whole damn thing as soon as I got it home. Put it in and turn the internet off. I found a wire that runs to the internet connection. And
0: you
1: just,
0: found a wire?
1: I found a wire. I clipped it. That's a wire.
0: A wire. Yeah, I get
1: That's what I said.
0: Yeah, sure. It makes perfect sense.
1: Don't need it. Don't want it.
0: Okay.
1: It'll stay the hell out of my refrigerator. So the government knows what I'm eating and drinking inside the refrigerator. Of course, it's also listening to us on our phones, computers, TVs, and that little helpful thing you got at the house, that little gadget that don't live at my house no more.
0: Imagine.
1: What's her name? Alexa? Siri?
0: No, her name's Chrissy. Oh, I'm sorry. You were talking about someone else. Imagine the health insurance company hiking up your insurance rates because Samsung told them you had too many highly caloric foods in your smart fridge.
1: Yeah, they didn't see any vegetables, so you're going to have to pay more. The phone hears us, not just when we talk and what we say, because you know you've seen it 1,000 times. I'm sure you talk about something. Just around the house, not on the phone. And then about a minute later, you start getting ads on anything and everything where ads pop up, and it's about that stuff you talked about. Now, the phone is sending me ads for, like, if you clear your throat or cough a lot, or if you sneeze or you're sniffling, the phone will start sending you ads for things like, do you cough a lot? Here, take this. Do you sniff and sneeze a lot? You need this. And it's like, good Lord, people, get out of my business.
0: Right.
1: No, they're not getting out. They're getting deeper and deeper every day.
0: Yeah, so deep. Really deep. Balls deep.
1: Yeah.
0: Anyway, in the meantime, here's something I can't understand. Overweight prostitutes outside the airport. Why are they getting so fat?
1: Just the ones at the airport?
0: I had to pick up a friend at the airport. I owed him a favor. And I drove over there, and I don't get a good look at these hookers on airline drive that often. Good Lord, there are some obese women out there.
1: Aren't they just joining the rest of the women in America? And men, too, for that matter. Everybody seems to be getting obese.
0: How is it you're standing in the sun all day? Obese. You're on your back all day, or your knees, or whatever it is they're doing.
1: I don't think what they do is considered, cardio? I'm guessing. Yeah, they don't actually work that hard.
0: The working girls lining the freeway motels and circling the dark side streets over there are carrying more cargo than they used to.
1: Oh, boy.
0: What used to be a slim, thick special is now frequently a plus-size, all-you-can-eat buffet with extra gravy. What the hell is going on? Who's feeding them so much?
1: You know, they call them streetwalkers, but if they actually walked, they would lose some weight. They said walking's like the best thing you can do to just burn that fat off. They don't really walk. They stay on that corner because if they move, somebody else is going to come in there and take their spot.
0: You know, I kind of think that the fact that they're getting fatter is actually a sign of a worse economy. Think about it. Long waits in between turning tricks. They're probably going to the McDonald's all the time.
29: And the fast food is another reason they're getting, everybody's getting more obese.
0: Yeah, they're eating cheap food all the time, general American diet. And clients who probably specifically request more to love and then complain about it later. Police are now tracking the BMI and prostitution arrests, and they say they are sky high.
29: So I got the police in on this now?
0: Yep.
29: I guess that's easy enough because they're the ones that are interacting with them in a less than business situation.
0: And demand for the BBWs continues to rise, even as the Ozempic ads play on every TV screen around America. Anyway, we'll continue to follow this very important developing story.
29: Oh, absolutely.
0: As we get a camera crew out there to give you camera shots of angles that won't offend your mom or your
2: grandma. We're going to be all over this hookah situation. No. Did they assign anybody to go out with the crew yet?
0: I don't think anybody wants to. They're really gross. It smells out there. It smells like a fish market or something.
29: If only we could send somebody out there that was already familiar with the ladies and they wouldn't be suspicious about him, you know, coming around.
0: Yeah.
2: All right, I'll do it.
0: You're gonna very generous of you.
2: Talk me into it.
0: But if you do that as the sports guy, you won't be able to tell us about the latest updates on the official NFL trade deadline. It's coming up in, about 6 weeks here. But after the Giants just bought J.J. McCarthy for a fifth-round pick.
2: They bought a man?
0: Yeah, they bought a guy, right. Right, exactly, yeah.
29: Uh-huh. Well, that's on the trading block?
0: Yeah, why? Why are you guys all looking at me like that? What's weird about that?
29: Ever see Django? You ever see that movie?
0: Sure, yeah. What does that have to do with this?
29: You ever see Roots? Yeah, you ever see that?
0: No. This is totally different from that. That's a very immoral slave trade. This is just a bunch of men being purchased and sold for money.
29: They volunteered for that, though, right?
0: Sure, well, there is that.
2: Yeah, well, there is that.
0: They say the three names most likely to get traded here, Cowboys receiver George Pickens, Steelers pass rusher T.J. Watt, and Cardinals receiver Marvin Harrison Jr.
29: Where TJ gonna go?
0: No, they don't know. They just think
29: it's JJ's brother, you know.
0: Right.
29: Yeah. Hey, come down here. They always like JJ. Maybe they'll take to his brother.
0: Honestly, he'd probably make a killing off merchandise.
29: Oh, hell yeah.
0: Just being here, they'd probably open the Watt Brothers Steakhouse or something like
29: It'll be called What?
3: There are so many dumbasses in the world. Sometimes somebody has to put them in their place, even when I'm a dumbass.
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0: prognosticators, soothsayers, fortune tellers, or whoever they are you looked at, was sort of right. Dow isn't up 150, but it is up, and the NASDAQ's doing good so far in the early trading.
1: Better than not being up.
0: Better than being in the red. Yeah, you're right.
1: That's great. Well, in the meantime, a financial report this morning from the Wall Street Journal explains that Kroger is trying to be more like Walmart, but Walmart's trying to be more like Costco, and Costco is trying to be more like Amazon.
2: Oh, wow. Follow the bouncing ball. Which part of that is good for me?
1: None of it.
2: None of it?
1: No.
2: That's what I was afraid of.
1: Food companies spent years training you to accept the fact that everything costs more because of the supply chain. And now a grocer the size of Kroger is one of the only people who's saying, hey, maybe if we're bigger, we'll be able to make it cheaper.
2: And, uh-huh.
1: Well, the other ones are saying that, too. But
2: some of the bigger ones hadn't figured it out yet, either. They used to be cheaper, and now they ain't neither.
1: Kroger's going to do this thing where they're going to stop, like at Walmart. You know how the prices are low, but they don't wipe things down? Well, they're going to start doing that at Kroger.
2: Oh, nice.
1: That'll be great.
2: Oh, boy. Where to shop? Where to go? Well, I say whoever advertises on this radio station, that's probably the best place.
1: That's where I would go.
2: Absolutely.
1: The local advertiser on this station.
2: I don't know if you guys have heard any more details since early this morning. And if you weren't with us at that point, we did talk about this earlier. And we've got a lot of emails with questions about this. A couple of pilots on an Israeli-bound commercial jet got into a fight in the cockpit, and one of them ended up stabbing the other pilot during the flight multiple times, apparently. And while that sounds like something you ought not do, there's also reports that the reason he stabbed him was because the other guy was trying to crash the plane as it approached Israel, and there were a good number of Israelis on board, which would then lead you to believe this guy was doing some

0: suicide jihadi for Allah kind of thing. I didn't get any more details than that. Have you guys heard any more about this?
1: I'm sure without giving us more details, we can assume it wasn't exactly what we think happened.
0: But it's more fun to speculate until we know. And, you know, that's why they call it news and speculation. If they don't tell us, we just got to figure we'll just make it up for ourselves.
1: I'm sure if it was an Islamic terror attack, there is no reason why they wouldn't want us to know that.
0: Uh-huh.
1: Except for all the reasons.
0: Hmm.
1: Have you ever felt like, who do I explain this to? Definitely not Mr. Kenneth. Probably not.
0: I'm going to be listening anyway.
1: Probably not Billy Ed. Mr. O, have you ever felt like you needed a male contraceptive pill?
2: Say what?
1: You know, like you take the pill instead of her so you can make sure you don't slip one past the goalie.
2: No, I don't think so.
1: Women?
2: Women got the pill. They've always had the pill. Why can't we just keep things the way it was? Everybody was happy with that, right?
1: Well, to your point, they've had the pill since the 60s.
0: Mm-hmm.
1: Men had condoms and vasectomies. That's always been what's on the menu. Apparently, there's this 86-year-old Indian doctor, Sujoy Guha. He spent 50 years on an injectable male contraceptive, and the idea is finally getting some oxygen.
0: See, you use the word injectable. Again, keep anything sharp and pointy away from this entire area right here.
1: Well, that's what I was wondering. Does it get injected down there or just into your arm?
0: Well, yeah, good point.
1: What is actually in the pipeline? A shot in the plumbing.
0: Mm-hmm.
1: Polymer hydrogel.
0: Huh?
1: It's a...
0: No, that's something I'm supposed to put inside me?
1: Tube sperm
0: use. That's what she said. Come on. Too easy.
1: Yeah, he's right, Mr. Kenneth. That was pretty quick of you. Sorry, Billy Ed, but you set him up. You gave him the alley-oop there.
2: Yeah, whatever.
1: That was your fault, if anything. Anyway, but yeah,
0: that's
1: the plan there. They've got various Adam is from Contraline Plan A, Vasil gel type products here. It's basically, think about it like a vasectomy with an undo button if the undo button survives bigger trials.
0: You know, they say them vasectomies will undo themselves occasionally.
1: Yeah.
0: We had a friend of mine, a doctor, years ago, we interviewed him on the show and talked about that. He said, you know, sometimes they grow back because, like the guy in Jurassic Park said,
1: nature
0: life
1: finds
0: a way. Yeah. And you can stick that little tube down there, and your body will just go, we want that. And so it'll, like one of them climbing vines that you got to cut back, you know, before it takes over the house.
1: Wow, like in that movie.
0: That, the one? Yeah, with the vine?
1: Yeah, exactly. You know.
0: Yeah, that one.
1: Yeah, exactly. Anyway, a daily gel on the shoulders is how they describe this. Turn down sperm production without turning the guy into a human houseplant. Phase 3 is where they're at right now in approving this thing.
0: And I'm sure it has mild, at most, mild side effects. My favorite part of every pharmaceutical ad, and I don't know, they started this after a lawsuit, I'm sure. Don't take blank if you're allergic to blank. Well, no kidding. How do you know you're allergic to blank? Unless you took it.
1: Right.
0: Yeah, but they have to say that because somewhere in a courtroom, somebody took something, turns out they were allergic to it, so now that's their get-out-of-a-lawsuit-free card.
1: Back in the 60s, the female pill kind of changed the world. Would you agree?
0: Oh, yes, indeed.
1: What will this change? I got to think there's going to be men that will lie about taking it in order to not... Because I don't know if you're aware of this or not, but some men don't like the way contraceptives feel.
0: Is that right?
1: Yeah, that's what they say.
0: Well, they ought to get themselves a wife, see, and then they don't have to worry about having that kind of thing because she'll do what she's supposed to do. Take care of the situation, and if you done made all the babies you need to make, tell her to go get the thing done where she can't get pregnant no more.
1: Yes, yeah, see,
0: why does she have to do it though? Why can't you do it? Well, like I just said, life finds a way. Men's tend to grow back. Women, well, just rake the goods right out of them, and they ain't nothing getting up in there.
1: Well, there's a lot to be said about that, but
0: rake the goods out of them.
1: Yeah, that's what
0: you
1: they
0: know,
1: do.
0: All that plumbing and stuff up in there. Yeah. You look under the sink and there's nothing under there.
1: Right, exactly.
0: Good Lord.
1: He's right. That's I've seen it before.
0: Oh, my God.
1: It's just like an empty hollow tube.
0: Yeah.
1: Anyway.
0: Like your life?
1: Anyway, as far as marrying a woman goes and having kids, it's a good idea, Billy Ed, but It's my understanding there are some people that want to have sex and not have the child.
0: Is that right?
1: Yeah, they want to enjoy the cake without the calories, if you catch my drift.
0: What does the Lord thy God upon his throne and his son Jesus say about that sort of behavior?
1: Well, I think he frowns upon it. He shakes his finger.
0: Guys, just stop. You're not fooling anybody.
1: They've been talking about doing the male birth control since the 70s, but they haven't really moved. They got way more involved in the medical industry and hair loss and erection pills and that sort of thing.
0: God, that ED thing exploded on you, huh?
1: Yeah, they really.
0: Pardon the expression.
1: There's probably no other way to explain it. And you wonder, what was the delay on this thing? And is it the right time for depopulation?
0: I think medically they can do all of that, but I think you see the problem. You just talk to the problem. Men don't want it and probably won't take it even if they have it.
1: Well, that's a shame. Why are men like that?
0: There's been more than one or two occasions where a woman will lie to a man, too, about, I'm on the pill, I'm taking precautions, and then she gets pregnant. It's like, you'll have to marry me now. Nobody likes that.
1: You mean like when he's a rich NFL player and she's some floozy he just met at a bar?
2: Y'all remember that Ray Donovan show where that lady was setting him up? And she, I can't tell you what she did exactly, but she saved some of his, she saved some things.
1: Right.
2: After a zesty session, if you know what I'm talking about.
1: I have a friend, and he tells me that whenever he gets amorous with a young woman, he likes to go into the bathroom and take the protection that he used and wash it down the toilet or flush it himself covered in bleach, he says, so the woman can't come in and try to trap him the way they do to NBA players.
0: My goodness.
1: And when he told me this, I said to him, dude, you're an unemployed pot dealer. Why on earth would any woman out there try to trick you into impregnating her?
0: Well, these days, with this younger generation, that guy might be a catch.
3: Sorry, folks. Park's closed.
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4: Ever tried balancing a dozen eggs in one hand while hopping on one foot? Or maybe juggling cats while riding the unicycle? Sounds ridiculous, right? But guess what? 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
1: And your man got into trouble. He was going 50 miles over the speed limit. The police officer said, "Why? Why are you doing this? What's your excuse?" He said he was trying to get to McDonald's before breakfast ended.
22: Well, I was moving a little quick, wasn't I?
23: Yeah, way too quick.
22: I know, I was trying to hit the McDonald's breakfast. I know, I was making it.
23: Coming from there here is like 2 minutes.
22: I know.
23: Let me see driver's license.
22: I got you. I was rushing. I woke up late.
23: Wow, I can see you were rushing. 72, it's way too fast.
1: Ooh. What country is the cop from?
24: I'm not sure where any of that took place, but they got a McDonald's there, so it could be... any country on earth.
1: Is anyone from America anymore?
24: Not really.
1: Am I allowed to ask that question? Come on, guys. In the meantime, our most successful black businessmen seem to be put away in prison, Mr. O.
0: Tell me about it.
1: Sean Diddy Combs, 56 years old. He is at FCI Fort Dix.
24: You're saying he didn't do anything wrong other than just being a black businessman?
1: Well, the only thing they found him on was prostitution, transporting. The Mann Act, you know what that is?
24: Do I ever?
1: They created that to be racist to black people. Did you know that? There was this famous Galveston boxer named Jack Johnson.
0: That's right, baby.
1: And they took him down with the Mann Act, and they used the same thing for Sean Diddy Combs. I think it's obvious who the victim is here. I mean, besides that woman he almost beat to death on video.
24: Well, yeah, there was
1: and
24: that.
1: The people he, anyway, exploited their careers. But that's besides the point. He's in prison right now. Basically, the VIP wing. They don't have a sign there, but he has cooks, laundry. Someone makes his bed. His toilet gets clean before he uses. Listen to this. According to the report in the Post, Chinese-style massages, Mr. O. What does that mean?
0: You know what that means.
1: Contraband phones.
0: It means you're leaving with a smile on your face.
1: He's on Instagram all day long looking at nudes from his ex-girlfriend. He's got a jailroom tablet so he can watch 50 Cent's Netflix roast about him. On the weekends, he drinks Hennessy, allegedly walked in by the guards. According to this report, he's got it pretty good in there. It doesn't sound like Puff Daddy's suffering much.
0: Yeah, there's a lot of people that left the hood and went to prison, and they said it's actually much nicer. You know, so a lot of them just decided to stay there.
1: Lawyers wanted him at Fort Dix because of a drug treatment program that could shave some time off of his sentence. A man with a long party and substance file asking for a recovery dorm. Isn't that nice?
0: Mm-hmm.
1: Meanwhile, supposedly he's in there with an iPhone and a bottle of Hennessy. Pretty much the day he arrived, the party started, according to the report. I wonder who's giving him the massage.
24: I do wonder. Do they bring people in from outside, or is that another person that is already in jail?
1: I don't know the answer to that question, but I will tell you, the algorithm knows I enjoy watching people tell stories about prison. So it keeps showing me this white guy named Jeremy who used to be in prison in Utah. And anytime there's a news story about something that happens in prison, he makes a video where he explains it to you. He's got all these face tattoos. And every video he goes, let's get into this. He's a guy with an iPhone in jail. Let's get into this. And then he ends the video going, and that's facts. And even though that sounds stupid, they're really entertaining videos. I can't stop watching them.
0: Is that the dude that used to eat sandwiches to lose weight?
1: No, that's
0: Oh, that's a different guy.
1: That's Jared. Yeah.
0: Oh, okay. I sound like the same guy to me. He's still in prison, right?
1: Four anonymous prisoners claim there's Puff Daddy's got a commissary drip, not a guard so much as someone just bringing him stuff in there.
24: A waiter.
1: Right. That's how they make it sound. Nice. Two things could be true. You know, Fort Dix could be a rough jail or prison, and at the same time, it's not that bad for him. If the guards are really running liquor into him, why ain't anybody looking into this? It's in the New York Post.
0: Somebody ought to look into that.
1: A newspaper created by Alexander Hamilton and Ben Franklin. Not exactly an obscure news outlet to report on this.
0: By the way, you were asking for an update earlier on the pilot-on-pilot attack.
1: Okay, so this Israeli pilot, two Israeli pilots got into a knife fight in the cockpit of a plane going from Dubai to Tel Aviv.
24: Just craziness.
0: Well, now Netanyahu has stepped up, and he said, see, I thought the pilot that stabbed the other guy, I thought maybe he was the good guy. And this one guy was trying to crash the plane, and he didn't want him to. And so because pilots don't usually have knives on them, you know, like the ones I know anyway, don't just have them ready. Unless it's like a little pocket knife, and then you got to take it out, and you got to open it up, and you have to stab them like 100 times to kill them.
1: Sounds like a lot of work.
0: Netanyahu says, now the pilot stabbed the other guy and then tried to crash the plane. So I guess he was figuring, I want to crash his plane. I want to go to suicide for Allah kind of thing. But I better kill the other guy flying the plane with me or he won't let me. So first he did the stabbing, according to Netanyahu, who's supposed to know this stuff. And then after the other pilot got all stabbed and he was probably screaming and going, hey, I'm gonna get stabbed. Then the guy that did the stabbing tried to crash.
1: They got some photos of it here on the front page of the Post.
0: Did he get stabbed in the forehead?
1: Okay, so this is a passenger that had the guy's blood on him. Here's my question. Maybe you're the right person for this, Mr. Kenneth. Doesn't this person look like he's out of Hollywood Central casting?
24: I mean, he really does.
1: He's like he looks like a very handsome actor with a very dramatic look on his face, photographed from the perfect angle with blood dripping down his chiseled jawline. What the hell's going on with this photo? Is this a real thing? It looks,
24: maybe that's just what the Israelis look like all the time. I don't know.
1: It looks fake to me. Doesn't it look fake?
0: It does look fake.
1: We've reached a point now where
0: what's up with the other side over there? It's all fuzzy. You can't see nothing.
1: Well, they don't want you to see the gore.
24: Well, then why show it? Why put the video up that you can't watch? Because, I mean, the whole thing is just blurry. You might as well just be looking through Vaseline.
1: It reminds me of when I was 11 years old and we had basic cable, and I'd flip over to the, what do they call it, the Spice Channel, and it was...
0: Remember that? You were trying to, like, is that what I think it is, or is it somebody's elbow? I couldn't tell for sure.
1: It was really blurry, and I'm like, there, I see a nipple. I think
2: maybe
1: that's
2: not.
1: But you could hear it perfectly.
0: Yeah.
1: You just couldn't see what it was. You could hear the women talking.
0: Okay, but we do have the sound turned down, obviously. So, yeah, maybe there's something going on there.
1: This is a lot like 90s blurry cable porn, but with Israelis fighting each other on a plane while they leave a Muslim country.
0: I tell you, it's a mess, ain't it? Why can't people just act right?
1: Yeah, exactly. I mean, just pay the $9.99 a month so we could see the channel already.
0: There you go.
3: 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And my signature hoo-ha. While squeezing my honkers, put your lips on my hoo-ha and let the party begin.
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1: Sky claims that people who drive BMWs have small penises.
0: And is that right?
1: And I say, well, how do you know that? Are you a penis expert? He said, I've seen a few penises, but I'm not a penis expert.
0: Uh-huh.
1: I was like, well, how many do you have to see to be an expert? And then he listed off a number, and I thought, uh-huh, only uh-huh. A penis expert would know that.
0: Yeah, and you haven't seen that many, have you?
1: No,
0: not.
1: I mean, a few, you know.
0: Oh, I just realized it's almost at birthday time, isn't it? We were going to do a birthday thing this morning, and he ain't no celebrity, so I wasn't going to do a celebrity birthday, but he's a buddy of ours. You remember Reed? You know, Reed makes that
1: prime rib.
0: Prime rib you like?
1: He smokes a prime rib.
0: Smoke it, baby.
1: That is some good meat.
0: Reed Johnson is his name. No relation, we don't think, but kind of. It's his birthday today.
1: There's a lot of Johnsons out there, I noticed. What are you?
0: You're talking back to the BMW drivers again?
1: How many Johnsons do you have to see to be a Johnson
0: That's
1: expert?
0: That's a damn good question, Jeannie.
1: Now it's celebrity birthday time. Reed's a celebrity to me. I care more about a guy that makes good barbecue, nice guy to hang out and have a beer with than
0: you care about Ezra Miller, I'll bet.
1: I don't care about Ezra Miller at all.
0: And why do I know that name? He's a celebrity, but I don't watch. It says he's in The Flash. I don't look at those movies.
1: I'll refresh your memory. We did a news coverage of him as he was driving around the country with a teenage girl that he had groomed.
0: Uh-oh.
1: Do you remember they put a lot of money into The Flash, and then they were reluctant to release it because he was having a public meltdown?
0: Oh, dear. My goodness.
1: That was like 3 years ago.
0: Okay. Well, it looks like he probably survived all of that publicity.
1: Well, I don't know. He hasn't really worked since then. The last movie he did was The Flash.
0: Mm.
1: It doesn't look like he's had a job since then. I think things are going pretty bad for him.
0: Well, good. He's 34 today. T-Pain is 42. Auto-tune. Eh. Lacey Chabert is 44. Kira Culkin, Macaulay's younger brother, he's also 44. Dominique Moissonneau, she's a little tiny gymnast that back about 30 years ago when she was 4 foot nothing, did a big thing in the Summer Olympics in Atlanta. And then she got older and grew up, literally. She gained 7 inches and became 5'3", and then she couldn't flip around like that anymore.
1: Sure.
0: Christopher Jackson, who plays George Washington in Hamilton. Still haven't seen that, have you?
1: Hamilton. No, I didn't see Hamilton.
0: Yeah, he's 51. Marianne Cotillard, the French actress. She's also 51. She was in all the stuff where you want a French woman. Jenna Elfman, remember her from way back?
1: I do remember her,
0: 55.
1: Any relationship to Danny Elfman?
0: No, that's Helf.
1: Oh, it's a totally different
0: Elf.
1: Name.
0: Yeah, I think. Anyway, Tony Hale, he was in Veep. He's a funny guy.
1: She was on Dharma and Greg.
0: That was, Dharma.
1: Yeah.
0: 56 for Tony. Let's see.
1: And Danny Elfman is her uncle-in-law.
0: Oh, so they spell it the same.
1: Yeah.
0: Monica Bellucci, the Italian beauty. She's famous from being in a Bond girl and the Matrix sequels. She's 62. And Crystal Bernard. Oh, whatever happened to her? She was good. She was Helen on Wings, if you remember that show.
1: I remember
0: and,
1: it, yeah.
0: And then maybe she got married and just didn't act anymore. She's 65.
1: The thing that pissed me off about Wings is they always made it seem like hanging out in an airport was just a cool place to hang. It was easy to get in and out.
0: An airport that small. We only had like six people working there.
1: Like you were at the mall or something. You could just come and go willy-nilly.

0: or something, but I don't really know. What'd they say? Next year, AI will say it's human at work day.
1: That's right. That'll be it. Very exciting stuff.
0: Can't wait.
1: AI in the workplace day is a relatively recent holiday, and boy, that's going to become irrelevant really fast.
0: If it's a holiday, wouldn't we be taking off work?
1: No, because there's a lot of fake ones. So it's National Chewing Gum Day, National, what is this, Mulled Cider Day, World Stroop Waffle Day. What the F is that?
0: Yeah, that's a thing.
1: International Podcast Day. Please kill me.
0: Oh,
1: National
0: Lord.
1: Pet Trick Day.
0: Pet tricks. Oh, that's right. We talked about that's Letterman. Remember Letterman used to do stupid pet tricks?
1: Well, if you like a podcast, download our Walton and Johnson smartphone app. It's got a lot.
0: You should do that.
1: It's got a lot of podcasts on it. And now, Today in History, brought to you by...
2: Is it Law Tigers?
1: Well, it's...
2: I figured it was probably Law Tigers again, right?
1: FlyingTigersBike.com.
0: Yeah, we're giving away... Well, we and Law Tigers are giving away a motorcycle. You can look at it at FlyingTigersBike.com, and you can come see us next time we're hanging out. We'll let you know when it's time, and then we'll give it away here in a little while.
1: Today in 1776, General Washington, President Washington, George Washington, writes to his nephew, kvetching about the militia's lack of discipline.
0: He was kvetching?
1: Isn't that how you say it? How do you say it?
0: I don't think he was Jewish.
1: Kvet, yeah, that's how you say it, right?
0: Yeah, but I don't think George was Jewish.
1: Yeah, but it's funny, isn't
0: okay.
1: it?
0: Okay.
1: Yeah. Anyway, 1868, the first volume of Alcott's Little Women was published.
0: Oh, boy.
1: Who put that on the list? Today in 1889, Wyoming lawmaker... gives women the right to vote in that state. So really exciting times for Wyoming.
0: Mm-hmm.
1: And if you like baseball, on this day in 1927, a morbidly obese alcoholic who used to drink and smoke during the game named Babe Ruth hit a home run number 60 that year, a record that stood for 34 years.
0: Well, all right. That must be show you just how out of shape and unathletic all the rest of the players were. If an old fat man like that could do it.
1: Insanely high batting average, huge celebrity, made no sense at all. Why was everyone else just sucked, I guess.
0: Ooh, today's the day James Dean was killed. I always thought he was just driving recklessly and just went off of the highway by himself, but it was apparently a two-car collision up in California, 1955. He was probably going too fast.
1: And a short time before that, he did a PSA about safe driving.
3: Ladies and gentlemen, James Dean. Hi, Jimmy.
4: Hi, Iggy.
3: We asked Jimmy over today because he's a racing man himself. A real one, not a crazy one. Incidentally, I think I should explain that Jimmy just stepped over from the set of Giant. And need I add, he plays a Texan. Speaking of racing, have you ever been in a drag race?
4: Are you kidding me?
0: Oh, yeah, he would not drive irresponsibly like that. No.
1: Well, it turns out, if I'm not mistaken, the real reason he died was Israel. Jews, they killed him.
0: Yes.
1: He had information on
0: Jews.
1: He had information on Palestine. Today in 1934, FDR dedicates the Boulder Dam. It's now called the Hoover Dam.
0: Who did he dedicate that to?
1: Boulder.
0: Uh-huh.
1: Yeah. Today in 1954, the Nautilus, the world's first nuclear submarine, was commissioned. That's pretty cool.
0: Okay.
1: And today in 1960, a way to sell cigarettes to young kids. We got this guy. His name was Fred, and his wife's name was Wilma. And the two of them thought, why not a children's cartoon where we do commercials for cigarettes? And that's what they did.
5: Hiya, Mr. Flintstone.
6: Greetings, Rocky, my boy. Pack of Winstons, please.
5: Oh, you like them Winston cigarettes, huh, Mr. Flintstone?
6: But of course, they really got something.
1: It sounded a little gay the way he says that.
0: It sounds like a gay old time, don't it?
1: Well, they didn't have gay people back then.
7: No, they didn't have any.
1: They hadn't invented homosexuality
0: yet.
1: Today in 1972, Roberto Clemente gets his 3,000th hit. It was also the last hit of his career. And today in 1991, the Jerry Springer Show debuts in syndication with the throwing of the first chair. I'll never forget watching that on TV and just laughing at somebody else's misfortune. Not realizing
0: ever.
1: About half of those were staged.
0: Of course, but that it's like those radio shows that do all those silly things, you know, the run for the roses and the funny phone calls and all that stuff. People hate to hear it. Maybe we shouldn't even say, but those are fake. They're not real.
1: Most of Jerry Springer was fake, but the weird thing about Springer is that some of it, not all of it, but some of it was not. And that's pretty crazy.
0: Well, they found out that when that situation broke out in you know, it was real, they said, well, that was a huge hit. Wish we had more of those.
1: Right.
0: Then we'll just make some up.
1: And that was how it all went down.
2: Today's the day. Everybody remembers this date. 2003, on this date, C. Murder got his conviction.

0: for murder of that kid that come into the nightclub, did a little freestyling on him, and everybody said, well, you know, see, murder would do. He went, killed a dude. Well, he go to trial, and they say, yeah, maybe you ought not to be called C. Murder. And he said, no, that's my name. I'm sticking with that. And
1: smart.
0: They convicted him, overturned it, retried him, and convicted him again. And he's, well, serving life, so guess where he at?
1: Well, that's the bad news. The good news is his album sales are still doing great.
2: Well, sure. Lots of cred in the world.
1: Today, in 1997, Hooters paid $3.8 million to settle a lawsuit with a bunch of guys who wanted to be servers at a restaurant. And
2: no, they didn't.
1: While they may have won, we all hate them for it.
0: You know they didn't really want to.
1: No, they just wanted the money.
0: They just wanted to see if they could get a lawsuit going, and they did.
1: And today in 2004, Governor Schwarzenegger signs a bill banning foie gras in California. It was overturned in 2015.
2: See, foie gras sounds fake. Foie gras. That's a real thing.
1: It's foie gras.
2: Foie is a French word for fake.
1: Say it again.
0: Well, what is foie in Vietnamese then?
2: That's pho.
1: Pho gua.
2: And we'll leave it at that.
1: Sounds pretty gay.
0: Yeah, it does.
1: Yeah, why don't you just call it duck fat? That'd be easier to understand.
2: Yeah, sometimes people are funny about that. You know, you call things certain things and it sounds tasty and another way doesn't.
1: Well, anyway, you can't get it at Hooters.
3: Since I'd last seen my high school sweetheart, he'd become a cop. And I thought, oh, cops are so brave. They risk their lives protecting us from bad people. And then I met them all. And I found out they go to Hooters. Every day. My husband, he goes, Hooters is a family restaurant. And I go, yeah, what do you think I am, stupid yet has an owl theme, hoot hoot? And he goes, no, they have really good wings. And I go, oh, well, I go to this place called Balls. It's a family restaurant. Yeah, and all the waiters wear orange jock straps, and they have really good nuggets.
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0: Think of these guys are going to have to redo their list now. There's the list. World's best economy airline for 2026. Singapore Airlines comes in number one. Somewhere down in here, I'm assuming there's the...
1: Sounds like an oxymoron.
0: Well, yeah. Fly Dubai. Wherever they are on the list, that's probably going to be dropped quite a ways now. Dubai is the one that was nearly crashed into... You know, Israel and terrorists.
1: Yeah, the pilots might stab each other. But hey, you can't beat these low rates on Economy Plus.
0: You know? If you get there, you're going to get there for cheap. The first American comes in 10th. That's Delta. Do you fly Delta?
1: I never have.
0: Unless you have to?
1: I've never heard anything bad about it, but I don't fly on it. I mean, let me be clear. Every airline's horrible. But I've never heard of that one. Like, this is interesting. Some guy got off that plane and he got on X and he posted, "I survived a kidnapping attempt. Send me nudes." And then a photo of him next to the plane.
2: Huh. Did it work? Did he get some nudes? You send him one, Kenny?
1: Let's see. I don't see any in the comments here.
2: He didn't say, "Send me nudes, ladies." So I guess it's anything goes for this guy, huh?
1: I'm kind of surprised. There aren't, like, OnlyFans models in the... Because it's X. There's always OnlyFans models in the comments of viral posts.
0: Sure, they want to get some attention.
1: Promoting their, you know, their wares or whatever. And yet, this guy's asking for it, and none of them are doing it.
0: Hmm. Yeah. Well, let me know if that changes. In the meantime, another situation with... I don't know if it's crazy people, if it's drugs, what... Remember Perez Hilton? When he had his meltdown a while back?
1: Sure.
0: He is still in a treatment facility.
1: Probably for the best. He is kind of a scumbag, so, you know.
0: Yeah, they probably don't need to let him out. Just keep a hold of him for a while. Oh, and there was an update just a few minutes ago on the two students that died at Ole Miss. What was that, a weekend and more ago? Week and a half ago?
1: Sure.

0: they wanted to blame Kratom. Kratom was everything. Kratom, because they found the same exact packaging for the same product in both kids' homes or dorms where they lived. And now it turns out it wasn't technically Kratom. It was something else. DHM or something.
1: It was called pseudo DHM. I've never even heard of that. I've heard of DMT. That's a thing that Joe Rogan's real into smoking.
0: Yeah.
1: But okay. I never heard of DHM.
0: Well, whatever it is, they said they blame local law enforcement officials for just screaming, Kratom to everybody.
1: Well, because they had Kratom in the house.
0: Yeah, but that wasn't what they died of, apparently. Although there's still more toxicology reports coming in. Situation like that.
1: I'm so confused about Kratom. On one hand, you've got people saying, well, when Kratom first came out, it was great. You could use it to get off drugs. But then they came out with this super Kratom. It's like truck stop heroin. You're like, well, how do I know if it's the regular Kratom or the super?
2: That's not like what they got a hold of right there. But, you got to be careful. Read the package. Read the instructions or ingredients or something. And if you don't understand any of the words in the ingredient list, I don't think y'all be taking that.
1: Well, remember, they didn't know what killed them, and it wasn't the Kratom.
0: So. Right.
1: Anyway, speaking of horrible people.
3: 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Here comes the Florida Man!
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1: 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It's a smart idea. I've always fancied myself to be something of a libertarian, not necessarily a party member, but when it comes to values, and so that's why I don't like the government intervening people's personal lives too much. But the older I get, the more and more I start to change my mind about that.
0: Uh-huh.
1: Sometimes I think the government should get involved, particularly when there's bad parents. In fact, when there's really bad parents and they take the kids away from them, I don't know, it used to creep me out, and now I feel like it might be the best thing for the kids.
0: I know.
1: Anyway,
0: sadly, the way parents are acting these days.
1: Long build up to tell you this story. It's back on September 24th. A dad of one of these kids, a dad of some children, sees one of his kids on a WhatsApp story. There's a mom with multiple children, and what he sees on WhatsApp is that the mom of one of his kid, uh-huh, who apparently has multiple kids.
0: Baby daddies?
1: Right.
0: Yeah.
1: Is on a Carnival cruise.
0: Okay.
1: So she calls him and she says, hey, you're on a cruise. Where's my kid?
0: He called her.
1: He calls her. Yeah, thank you. And she says, don't worry. Your kid's fine. I dropped your kid off with the great-grandmother with all my other kids. And so September 26th comes along and he goes by the apartment and TV's on through the blinds. He can see there's people in the house, even though she claims she's on this cruise. He hears kids inside talking. No adult in sight.
0: No great-grandmother?
1: I guess you see where this is going.
0: Uh-huh.
1: He calls 911. Cops force the door open. There's a baby in the mix.
0: The kids wouldn't open the door.
1: Yeah, nobody's answering like a grown-up.
2: No, Mama tell them, don't you open that door for nobody. No, because you ain't here.
1: They find all four children in the bathroom. Mom abandoned the kids to go on a Carnival cruise.
0: Jeez.
1: The youngest is 2 months old.
0: Uh-uh. 2 months? Well, who took over the breastfeeding?
1: Three siblings are with her. Basically, it's a nursery with no manager on duty. The great-grandma's story is that, she wasn't there at the time. She had to take off, but the kids, she was coming back. She'll be back later.
0: So she kind of did leave them with her great-grandma or left great-grandma with them, and she took off.
1: She was supposed to drop by to check in on the kids.
0: Uh-huh.
1: And her story was, I'll be there a little later. It turns out she wasn't. Investigators say mom left them alone in the apartment, boarded the ship, took a 3-day cruise to the Bahamas. You could take a 3-day cruise?
0: Yeah. That's the longest I'd want to if I took one at all.
1: Me too, but I didn't know that was an option. I always thought,
0: You can take a 3-hour tour if you want to.
1: I think that's just a TV show, Bill.
2: Oh, is it? Sure.
1: Anyway, so Monday rolls around, September 29th. She gets off the boat at the Port of Miami. Miami-Dade Sheriff's Office is there waiting for her. She gets arrested for counts of child neglect, because that's how many babies she's got. All of them different dads, believe it or not. And that's
0: I believe it.
1: That's most of the story, the whole plot. Promised grandma would stop by and visit, posted the ticket on social media to brag about what she was up to, aroused suspicion from baby daddy, and sailed away. Kids hide in the bathroom. Dad calls in the cavalry.
0: Maybe she was on the cruise with her next baby daddy.
1: Yeah, maybe.
0: Most likely.
1: She needed a vacation for parenting. The baby needed a pulse check. This is another example of a time where I'm glad the government's going to step in and take the kids.
2: Yeah, go get the babies.
1: Yeah. So, who wants to guess the race of the people involved in the story?
2: Oh, let's do that.
4: Was that wrong? Should I not have done that? I tell you, I got to plead ignorance on this thing, because if anyone had said anything to me at all when I first started here, that sort of thing was frowned upon.
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0: Hey, maybe tomorrow, where you're standing in line at the airport waiting for the TSA guy to pat you down good, and you're standing in line right in front of the pilot that's going to fly your plane later.
1: Sure.
0: Because they got to go through the metal detectors now, too, thanks to the jackass on that flight yesterday or this morning or whenever it was.
1: You know, maybe somebody shouldn't have given him all those shots of tequila before the flight.
0: That might have stirred people up a little bit. I do have exciting news. Not all the news. I mean, if you listen to just portions of the show today, all you would hear about is baby killings and wife killings and raping and terrorist attacks. But we also have a winner in the Fat Bear Contest that started a little over a week ago.
1: Oh, yeah, I always enjoy this. The Pudgy Bear Contest is back.
0: Our Fat Bear winner, not a repeat champion like a lot of people thought. It's, how many of you had money on Backpack? Your winner this year for 2026 is Backpack. He's, I got a picture of him here if you, want to know if he's fat or not, but you can obviously suspect he is.
1: He's a bulky brown bear. He became famous because he would hitch rides on his mama's back. He is the 2026 Fat Bear Week champion, Backpack, also known as Bear Number 89.
0: Look at that big old boy right there.
1: Yeah.
0: He's a big one.
1: He claimed his victory Tuesday evening, a week after the, this is a thing in Alaska that
0: right.
1: They do. And people logged on to vote for their favorite bear. Officials say more than 2.3 million votes were cast this year from all over the world. They've got pictures of the bears there, and they say he has a very stoic presence on Brooks River.
0: Reminds
1: me of John a little bit.
0: Yeah, except for the fat part.
1: Or the bear part, but, the fact that he's stoic.
0: Sure.
1: It's the first time Backpack's been named the chunkiest bear in the national park up there in Alaska, but winning runs in the family. His mother, Holly, won in 2019.
0: Holly? That was the name of a bear?
1: Yeah.
0: Holly the average bear.
1: He got his nickname because he would climb on her back when he was a cub and cross the Brooks River, and there's photos of it, too. It's
0: sounds like a lazy-ass bear. I guess that's how he got so fat.
1: Well, he was a baby back then.
0: Yeah. They always make excuses, these kids today, I tell you.
1: But I think part of it is he didn't win because he's really fat. He won because he's cute. He's popular.
0: Yeah. He's got a kind of an attitude with him in his looks.
1: Yeah.
0: Are you a Hot Pocket guy? I don't know how far you go back and how far Hot Pockets go back, but there's controversy today because of a post on social media. Some guy is complaining and mourning the loss of the crispy, what's it called, the crisper sleeve. Hot Pockets used to come with a little crisper sleeve, and you put the Hot Pocket inside it, and it had some, like, a little lining of aluminum foil or something in there, and that was supposedly going to heat it up better and crisp it up, and I don't think it really did much. Well, this guy starts complaining about it now, today, in 2026. They haven't had that in there since 2023, so obviously he's not a regular on the Hot Pocket thing, and he said, he couldn't believe it when he opened it up. There's a crisis right now. It didn't even come with the pocket anymore. Okay, the pocket in Hot Pocket never referred to the crisper sleeve. The pocket was the crust that was holding in the filling, and they said, they've made changes to the crust recipe a few years back, and they didn't need the crisper anymore. It was crisp enough already.
1: Yeah, no kidding.
0: Well, I hope they settle this without too much bloodshed.
1: You ever put a little bit of butter on the Hot Pocket before you microwave it?
0: Not before, but after.
1: Another trick is, what is those peanut butter and jelly pockets? You ever do those things?
0: No, never done that.
1: Yeah, they're pretty good, too. They're, I forget what they're called, stuffins or something?
0: Probably.
1: Yeah, they're pretty good, anyway.
0: I like my peanut butter with the Miracle Whip, not the, you know, the jelly. I'm not a jelly guy. Well, I like jelly on a biscuit, but, you know, that's a different thing.
1: Yeah. I like putting things in a toaster and then taking them out and having them be done getting cooked and then eating them.
0: So you have a toaster, you could make toast in it, but have you ever microwavable toast?
1: No, how does that work?
0: That seems like the biggest, silliest waste ever. Microwavable toast. Chances are everybody has a toaster.
1: You ever put a little bit of butter on what are those things? The toaster pops. Those are good too.
0: Oh yeah.
1: Yeah.
0: You mean Pop-Tarts?
1: Yeah. Well, they've got the toaster strudel and they got the Pop-Tart.
0: Now if they got strudel, see, that ought to come with icing. Yeah, that's like that good white icing, you know. That's good eating right there.
1: You put the icing on afterwards. What I like to do is cook it in the toaster oven with the butter. Now I was told this is a fire hazard
0: and
1: not to do it.
0: Endangering everyone that lives around you. Plus heating up that butter before you heat up the food is probably carcinogen of some kind. Watch it. Just watch it.
1: Well, we don't recommend it because it's a fire hazard, but I like to live dangerously.
0: Well, of course you do.
1: Yeah.
0: If you like to live dangerous, you ought to move to Texas. You're already here.
1: I live there now. Why? What's going on?
0: Well, Farmer's Almanac did one of these little surveys, a study. You know, they didn't ask people. They did a study. So they would know what state has got the worst, I guess, scariest or deadliest weather. And, Texas comes out number one. Now, I looked through the list, and I just don't know if the list is accurate or not when it doesn't include California in the top 10. Because aren't they always complaining about stuff?
1: I was surprised by this list as well. I think part of it is they know that people in Texas love the Weather Channel, and they love Googling weather-related news.
0: They're trying to drive more viewers is what they're doing.
1: I don't actually believe it. I don't think that Texas has the worst weather.
0: I'm looking at the what they base this on, the ranking.
1: Heat?
0: Tornadoes, hurricanes, and hail. Those were their three things they used to determine. Well, yeah, Texas got that because we got the most tornadoes in a year, pretty much every year.
1: But isn't that partly because it's a big place?
0: Yeah.
1: It's nothing to do with...
0: Exactly. It takes up a lot of room where weather happens. Now, if you had included mudslides, forest fires, earthquakes, and that sort of thing, then you'd have California. But earthquakes, technically not weather.
1: So let me guess. If Texas
0: forest fires can be.
1: If Texas is so dangerous because it's big, does that mean the safest place is Delaware because it's small?
0: Rhode Island, maybe?
1: Connecticut. Oh, Connecticut's so safe.
0: Florida comes in number two, mainly because of hurricanes and whatnot. Louisiana, proud to be in third place. A lot of flooding events, also from cat three and four storms. After that, Kansas and Oklahoma, you know what they get. Naders everywhere. Colorado is the hail capital of the country. They get about 94 hail events a year, which, of course, is great for the guys that take hail dents out of your car. They probably love it.
1: Kind of feels like they're just putting a lot of stink on the Gulf of America.
0: It does feel that way. Georgia's at number eight. They lead the country in raw billion-dollar-plus disasters. 134 events since 1980. That's a lot.
1: Besides, I think we figured out at this point, it's not climate change and global warming that makes it dangerous down here. It's just Mother Nature climate maxing.
0: She's doing what?
1: Climate maxing.
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0: Ladies
1: and gentlemen, aliens are asking for your Wi-Fi password. Scientists think they just heard a planet's magnetic field shouting from 63 light years away.
0: They said they got a radio signal, but it was some stupid morning show talking about, you know, dating or something.
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1: Close enough. This story starts back in 2008. Astronomers directly photographed something called Beta Pictoris B, which is very rare. Most exoplanets we only infer from a star's wobble or a tiny dip of light. This one we can actually see. And what it is in English, a young gas giant about 12 times Jupiter's mass, 63 light years away, only 20 to 25 million years old. No ground to stand on, hot, huge, still cooking from birth, according to the report.
0: So if it's 63 light years away, how do we already know about it? Because wouldn't it take 63 years traveling at the speed of light to get here?
1: Well, great question. For years, people tried to hear exoplanet radio signals, and they mostly just got a maybe, a no, or that was the stars, dummy.
0: A lot of static. Probably a lot of static.
1: Well, sometime between now and last year, South Africa's Meerkat Array, 64 radio antennas working as one giant ear, started to stare at the system, and on September 15th, 2026, a team from the Harvard Smithsonian and the University of Oregon got together, and after they were done determining what their pronouns were, they think they heard something. What they heard? Radio bursts, plus a steadier signal between 0.85 and 3.5 gigahertz. The waves were strongly circulated, circularly polarized, they say. Mm-hmm. If I could translate that to the layman's.
0: Sure, please do.
1: The electrons were spiraling along magnetic field lines and blasting coherent radio, the same physics behind Earth's northern lights and Jupiter's radio roar.
0: Well done. That's exactly how I would have put it.
1: The authors say that they think they can hear something there. Basically, they're calling it the first direct detection of auroral radio emission from an exoplanet.
0: Ooh, sexy.
1: Yeah, exactly. And so what does it mean? I have no idea.
0: They don't either.
1: They just think there's something out there and this is proof.
0: Don't you imagine this is just their way of softening up the public so that one day when they tell us that about three-fourths of the politicians that you elected over the last 50 years, they're all space aliens. That's probably why they're pointing to certain areas and saying, this might be a good area to look at over here.
1: Yeah.
0: Because they were from there.
1: Right, exactly. So now the scientists say that Beta Pictoris B is broadcasting a travel brochure. Hey, Mr. O, didn't you say sometimes it was hard to find the Pictoris?
7: Yes, I did.
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0: I'm not proud of what we're doing right now because I know this is hokey morning radio stuff. You take a popular song with a lyric that sort of aligns with whatever vague thing is happening on the calendar, but then again, it's the end of the show. We've been here for hours.
1: It's the end of the month. How often do we get to play a song like this and make it timely?
0: And do we all kind of agree that Green Day sucks?
1: Yeah, wake me up when this is over, dude.
0: It's a bunch of liberal loser billionaires, millionaires from the Bay Area pretending to be British.
1: We got sexy blondes in the news, man. Why are we listening to this?
0: Well, you know, because of the date. The song's called...
2: It's when September ends.
0: Right, yeah. Mr. Kenneth gets it.
2: Yep.
0: And we have this stupid soundbite to play to go with
1: oh,
0: it.
1: Oh, good.
0: This is what we pay our producers to do.
3: Wake me up when September ends.
4: It's over.
5: What?
4: It's over.
1: It is over.
5: Is that it?
4: That's it.
0: So tomorrow is October is the point of that.
2: Yeah, tomorrow would have been John's birthday.
0: That's right. Happy birthday to John. He would have loved that blonde girl from the Florida football game.
1: Yeah, a lot of people do. Hot blonde in at the football game in the crowd. And, of course, she gets a little cameo on ESPN during the game. It's

0: you know, Florida and Ole Miss, and it's in Florida. And there she is in her black dress with her, you know, half her boobs showing in the circle there. And man, once that hit ESPN, then everybody's on social media trying to figure out who she is and all about her. And can I have her? I'm sure she wants you. I'm sure you're the kind of guy that she's out there waiting on. Found out her name is Peyton Bloomquist. They've identified her and talked to her, and she's happy to have all the attention, naturally, because she's young and she's on social media.
1: And look what she's wearing.
0: Yeah, look at that. I mean, I'm
1: pretty sure we all know she wants attention. She's got her jugs hanging out at a football game.
0: You should also know that she's no dummy. She is enrolled at the University of Florida.
1: Isn't that a party school?
0: Well, I'm sure there are some people who do party there. Before she enrolled, she had graduated a salutatorian from her high school, where she led the Chem Club, served as president of Biology and Medicine Club. She is currently studying in Florida, and she holds a membership of the National Honor Society and the Science National Honor Society, participates on the debate team. She studies nutritional science, and she left no doubt about her availability. Actually, I'm in the market for a husband, says Peyton, and I'm sure she'll have plenty of people to pick from now.
1: Yeah, she's hot, but she's kind of got that girl next door thing going.
0: Also athletic. She has competed in volleyball. She has athletic credentials. During 2019, secured third place at the national championships and volunteers at the Orlando Health Clinics as a volunteer. She is dedicated to wellness, featuring posts that promote health-conscious lifestyles.
1: Pro tip, gentlemen, never date a girl on the debate team.
0: No. Oh, no. They're good enough at arguing anyway.
1: Yeah, you don't want that. That's the opposite of what you want.
0: Well, now the coach is just hoping that he can get his players to focus on the game instead of looking up into the crowd and seeing what Peyton's wearing this Saturday.
1: Right.
0: I don't even know if they're home Saturday. But
1: anyway, there's a picture of her on the Walton and Johnson Facebook page, and it's gotten quite a bit of comments from people.
2: Yeah, I bet it did.
1: Apparently, there's something about her people find very enticing.
0: Huh.
1: I hope that people in Shreveport will come hang out with us on Friday night at Fondren's Classic Cars and Guitars for the Right Side of Comedy Gulf of America Tour, a right-wing stand-up comedy show chock full of anti-woke punchlines that'll make your liberal aunt spin around in her grave. She's going to hate it.
0: Now I'm worried.
1: Why?
0: I just worry that this one girl getting all this attention might cause a bunch of other hot college girls to dress real sexily and go to all the football games, hoping they'll be on camera next. Oh, God, please. I hope that doesn't happen.
1: Yeah, and the last thing we'd want is for them to show their cleavage and their breasts as often as possible in between every play.
0: Or even at the tailgating.
1: Mm-hmm. Yeah, that's a good point. Hey, quick reminder, kids, if you ever miss a minute of the show, download the Walton and Johnson smartphone app. It's available in the Google Play Store and the Apple App Store. It's free.
0: Yes.
1: Free is nice. 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So much cool stuff there. A great place to buy gifts for the patriotic, God-fearing, red-blooded American in your life who's hard to buy gifts for, a.k.a. probably your dad.
2: Or some hot chick that you're trying to woo.
1: Yeah.
2: How about that?
1: What do you think, John?
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Your home for Walton and Johnson in the morning, Classic Rock 105.1. Words of wisdom from the Rolling Stones and songs we just want to crank up. The Clash right now, Pearl Jam next.

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0: So what do you do when the Walt and Johnson show is over at 10 o'clock this morning?
1: Well, I'd probably contemplate the end of my life there. 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
0: No, no, no. 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

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Walton and Johnson in the morning. 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

0: 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Jen Austin, so the dating apps are kind of a challenge. Still, it's been, what, 5 or 8 years since we talked about it last? And you date somebody for a little bit and you get out of that and you go back to the dating apps maybe. If you're in a relationship and it's long-term, you're awesome. Happy for you, but the rest of us are out there in the wilderness. 1 in 5 couples don't think their partner is the one, 20% of people. And then you get on the dating apps and then you have a connection and you exchange numbers and you text that person and they're gone. They're like, already. I don't know how to do it anymore. Romantics, What I Like About You on the way. Van Halen, Dance the Night Away. Maybe got a big date night coming up. There we go. We'll launch into that and see what happens. Good luck on those crazy dating apps.
1: Now, you know what I do when the show is over at 10 o'clock, right?
2: You probably do like they did in Spinal Tap. You turn it up to 11.
1: I crank that mother.
2: 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Yeah.
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0: 105.1. Poison right there. Brett Michaels has been plagued by kidney stones recently. My sister, too. I know, TMI. But anyway, she loves Brett Michaels and has that in common with Brett. Brett Michaels loves the Pittsburgh Steelers. And so, I mean, secretly, I kind of like getting sick around the fall because I can watch football and stay home with a blanket. So maybe Brett Michaels is doing that. I don't know. But he is on the mend. He was supposed to be back, I think, August 7th. Playing a show with Night Ranger, but that was too soon. And so they had to reschedule some shows again and give him more time to rest and recover after the kidney stone issues. And November, he has shows coming up. And then February, he's going to be on that Rock Legends cruise. Collective Soul, George Thorogood, and Foreigner on there with Brett Michaels. So he'll be fine by then. And hope you're feeling good, too.
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We'll make going in worth it. 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

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Blind Melon. That would be a hard Halloween costume to accomplish. I don't know how you do that. Other ideas. Dolly Parton is going to be very popular this Halloween. Wigs and sequined up blazers and the greatness of Dolly. Bad Bunny's Super Bowl bushes. You can turn Bad Bunny's Super Bowl halftime performance into a group costume. You can DIY your own bushes or you can order those. The Super Bowl grass costume out there if you want it. Let's see. Anything from Odyssey. Maybe Athena and Odysseus from Odyssey. You're a couple's costume there.

0: Celebrity row at Madison Square Gardens. I'm Mariska Hargitay, Taylor Swift, the Knicks t-shirt, jeans. That's easy. And also Dolly Parton. Did I mention Dolly?
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Maybe you want to travel and go to, well, Salem, Massachusetts. They have some ghostly walking tours going on. 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

0: 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Aerosmith, of course, from Boston. There are many haunted places around Massachusetts. According to people who go on these ghostly tours, Mental Floss put these together. You go first and let me know how it goes. Oh, also New Orleans, the Yellow Fever Ghost Tour in New Orleans. You can take that one. A Candlelit Ghost Walking Tour in Savannah, Georgia. Or many in Massachusetts around Salem. They also have a Salem Voodoo Vampires and Ghosts Guided Walking Tour. And I'm going to sit here right here and watch happy Halloween movies and maybe something with Charlie Brown and all that. I know I'm a wimp, but you go first. And if you survive, then maybe I'll go. And we also have ideas right here. You don't have to travel. We're going to have haunted houses and fall festivals and more. 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

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That one from the Moody Blues reminds me there's a Moody Blues tribute tour featuring video footage of the late John Lodge that starts at the end of November. 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

You're home for Walton and Johnson in the morning. Classic Rock 105.1. Check this out. I found a yellow ticket pass from the 1978 AC/DC tour, personally signed by Angus Young, Malcolm Young, Bon Scott, Phil Rudd, and Cliff Williams. It's going for almost $8,000 on eBay. For free here, it's Shoot to Thrill.

0: 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A lot of music, not a lot of talk. 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
0: 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Walton and Johnson in the morning. 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

0: 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Because your wish is my command by request through our app, 1984 Van Halen, and I'll wait. Before that, Asia, heat of the moment. And Asia, by the way, has just released a video for a new song called Arcadia off the album Indigo that's going to be out in November. And it has that classic Asia harmony absolutely nailed. 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

Classic Rock 105.1, your home for Walton and Johnson in the morning. Robert Plant now part of the Hardly Strictly Bluegrass event. That's going to happen this Friday in San Francisco. Old school Robert and Led Zeppelin here, Fool in the Rain.

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I've got details on U2's incoming new album. It was kind of a surprise. And also how Dolly Parton got involved in three songs. 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

If you're interested in a Tom Petty box set, I found something for you. Origins 1971-1978 features his first 8 years as a recording artist. That's going to be out November 6th. That's the future. The now is the waiting. 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

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Walton and Johnson in the morning. And classic rock all day long.

Your home for Walton and Johnson in the morning, Classic Rock 105.1. Steve Miller's still planning to do a couple of shows next week in New York City after leaving the road last year due to a natural disaster fear. Here's Rock.

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0: 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Walton and Johnson in the morning, and Classic Rock all day long.
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